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1: The lead singer of Mercy Me, Bart Millard, hopes that people who have children with chronic illnesses take comfort in knowing they're not alone.
2: 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Yes, my son is technically healthy, but insulin is still life support, and he's had over 60,000 shots in his lifetime, and he's only 24. If people can find just some comfort or some healing knowing that they're not the only ones going through this, or they maybe in some way have a voice from this movie, that would be incredible.
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4: Tonight, a few clouds with a low of 12. Tomorrow, sunny, but becoming a mix of sun and cloud in the afternoon with a high of 28. And on Thursday, sunny and a high of 29. A look at your current temperatures and 7-day forecast is available on the Janie King weather page at chvnradio.com or on the CHVN Radio app.
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2: If you're a Christian, you're armed with the most effective weapon available for overcoming fear. It's your faith. Today on Turning Point, Dr. David Jeremiah continues his look at four ways faith can help you defeat fear. Straight from someone who faced down his fears time and time again. Returning to the 34th Psalm, here's David with the conclusion of his message, Facing Our Fears with Faith.
3: You know, friends, we live in a fearful world, and all you have to do is turn on the television at night and listen to the horrible things that have happened all over the world, and some of them close to where you live. And if you're not careful, you can lay awake at night, or throughout the day you can meditate on how difficult it is to live in a fearful world. Maybe you have children and grandchildren, great-grandchildren, as we do, and you worry for them because of all the dangers that lurk in the dark places. But the Bible tells us we don't have to live with fear. We can get up every morning and put our trust in God and believe that God will care for us and believe that He will be with us in every situation. We're talking about this whole issue as we study the 34th Psalm, which is one of my favorite portions of God's Word. We'll get back to it in just a moment. But first, let me encourage you to take advantage of the opportunity we provide at the end of this year for you to review your life and prepare for the new year in a setting you wouldn't believe. That's right. We take a Caribbean cruise at the end of the year, leaving the day after Christmas. We're gone over the New Year's. We're back shortly after the New Year's. And in the meantime, we're studying the Word of God, worshiping Him, enjoying warmer climate and beautiful venues. We'd like you to come with us. We hope you'll think about it. You can go to our website and get all the information. That's davidjeremiah.org. And we'll look forward to seeing you this December. And now, with our hearts open, our minds open to the truth, here is part two of Psalm 34, Facing Our Fears with Faith.
4: You know, it's a courageous thing to sing praise to the Lord when we don't feel like it. Mostly when we're afraid, we don't feel like singing to the Lord. To begin to lift up His name when we are cast down. But the courage of obedience at this point may be the most important principle I have ever learned about dealing with the difficult moods and modes of life. Sometimes we have to do what we do out of obedience and watch how the Lord takes that and turns everything around for us. Sometimes we have to say, Lord, I'm going to worship You today, and I do not feel like worshiping You, but here I go. One of the reasons we are so blessed in this generation is that we can carry worship and the means of worship around with us wherever we go, in our CDs, in our cars, in our phones. We're never away from the opportunity to plug in to some worship song that we know that honors the Lord and begin to lift up His name in praise. My suggestion to you in your fearful moments, when your anxiety starts to reach its fingers out and clutch at your heart, find some praise music that has meant something to you in the past, something that you know well, and just begin to sing it. Whether you're a good singer or not, lift your voice up in joyful praise to the Lord. Sing along with the singers on the CD. Praise the name of God. Through It All was written by a man named Andre Crouch. The song came out near the time when I went through an experience with a sickness in my wife's life, which was very difficult for me. And I took that song, I had just heard it for the first time, and I put it in my car. It was a cassette player. It wasn't an 8-track, so don't look at me like that. Yeah, right. It was a cassette player. And I played that song over and over again. I actually wore the tape out. Through It All, through it all, I've learned to trust in Jesus. I've learned to trust in God. And that song ministered to my heart and got me through that time. I learned the words. I sang with the musicians. And I've discovered that in almost every situation that God has put me in my life, He's given me a song. When I came back here for the first time after having been gone to take the therapy for the cancer I had, the choir knew the song God had given me. They sang it the first day I came back. And I was melted on the front row listening to it. I want you to know when you're going through a time of fear, here's what you should do. Lord God, give me a song. Go back through the music you know and ask God to give you a song and let that song play on the CD of your heart. And God will begin to wipe away the fear and anxiety from your life. What did David do? He offered up worship to the Lord. Secondly, when we are afraid, we can own our own problem. I only have a moment to mention this, but isn't it interesting that David comes before the Lord at this moment and he is filled with humility? David is not arrogant. He is filled with humility. Look down at your Bibles in the 34th chapter in the Psalm and notice verse 6. This poor man cried out and the Lord heard him. David didn't say this strong man because he wasn't feeling all that strong. He'd just been totally embarrassed. He had to fake insanity to escape the situation he got himself in because he walked away from the direct paths of God. This poor man cried out to God. And God said, no, I only accept the strong. No. This poor man cried out and the Lord heard him and delivered him from all of his fears. One of the things that's very difficult for us to learn how to do as Christians is to be honest in our prayers. Somewhere along the way, we got the idea that even in our private time, our prayers have to be very proper with all the right language and all of that. But David doesn't give us any way to follow that pattern. For in this passage of Scripture, over and over again, we discover different terms for prayer that David uses. He realizes his own weakness. He says, I am poor. And in essence, he was. He'd had no food. He had no weapon until he borrowed one. He was alone and abandoned. But he cried out to the Lord. You say, Pastor Jeremiah, how do I do this? What do you want me to say? Say what's in your heart. Maybe a good place to start would be, Lord, I am afraid of, or because, and fill in the blank. What do we usually do? Lord, help me in my time of fearfulness. No, no. Lord God, I come to you today because I'm so fearful of the future. I thought we had the future laid out, and the future disappeared during this time. And Lord God, what do we do? I feel the fear clutching at my heart. Whatever it is, tell the Lord in living color. Read the Psalms and you will discover David left nothing out. David cried out to the Lord and in his words he told God exactly how he was feeling. And you say, well, didn't God already know? Yes, but God wanted to know that David knew. And David cried out in fear. And I find that to be so helpful to me. That's what happens when I journal. I become very precise in what I tell the Lord. And it's usually far more definitive than the generalities that usually find their ways into our prayers. He offered up praise. He owned his own problem. And then he overcame through prayer. This poor man cried out and the Lord heard him. In this passage of Scripture, there are a number of phrases for prayer. Some of them are pretty interesting. Verse 4, I sought the Lord. Verse 6, this poor man cried out. Verse 10, those who seek the Lord. Verse 17, the righteous cry out. Interestingly enough, the term cry out is twice found in this list. And it's a very interesting term. I'm going back to speak at the Brooklyn Tabernacle in New York City. And I have so many wonderful memories of that church because I was there during some challenging days in my life. I was there, first of all, when I had found out that I was sick. And those people all promised to pray for me, which was such an encouragement. I went back after I had gotten better. And that's when I found out that those people have a different way of intercession. One after another, they came up to me and they said to me, "Oh, Dr. Jeremiah, we cried out to God for you." Every one of them said that. We cried out to God for you. Didn't say we prayed for you. We asked God to heal you. We cried out to God for you. How many of you know there's prayer and then there's crying out to God? And all of us have cried out to God in moments of fear and uncertainty. We don't worry about being proper then, do we? We get rid of all our these and thous, and we divorce ourselves from a commitment to Christianese, and we just tell God what's in our heart. Cried out to God. Perhaps you're some among those who sometimes say to me, "Well, Pastor, I cry out to God, and I pray, and it doesn't seem like anything gets better. This thing is a gigantic struggle for me, and I don't know if I want to go through it again." I was reminded of a passage of writing by C.S. Lewis that's in Mere Christianity, the primer on Christianity that he gave us. And it's something that I think we all have to take to heart today. Here's what C.S. Lewis says about the issue of our moods and our feelings when we pray. He says, "Faith is the art of holding on to things your reason once accepted, in spite of your changing moods, for moods will change whatever view your reason may take." He says, "I know that by experience. Now that I am a Christian, I do have moods in which the whole thing looks very improbable to me. But when I was an atheist, I had moods in which Christianity looked terribly probable to me. That is why faith is such a necessary virtue." Here's my favorite phrase: "Unless you teach your moods where to get off, you can never be a sound Christian." Isn't that true? If you let your Christianity be ruled by your moods, here's how C.S. Lewis tells you you end up. He says, "A creature like that is a creature dithering to and fro, with its beliefs really dependent on the weather and the state of one's own digestion." Not a very good foundation for your faith. In these days of fearfulness, we have a choice to make. Even when we don't understand, maybe we feel like the ceiling is brass and our prayers aren't getting out of the room. What we need to do then is really concentrate on what we know. We need to say, "Lord God, I don't understand why this continues or why I do not sense an answer from you. But what I do know is that you're a loving God, that you sent your Son into this world for my salvation. And you've promised that in the giving of Jesus, you would also give us freely all things. I know that you answer prayer. I may not feel that you're answering mine, but I know that you have heard me. I continue to wait for the answer, and I will not be dissuaded by the fact that I'm having a bad day." That's where our faith enters into our fears. That's when we decide that we have a choice that we can make. We can listen to God's word and take our cue from him. I know things are scary, just as for me, for you. But I've chosen to take my cues from the Almighty. Finally, when we are afraid, we can obtain God's provision. I can only summarize this, but let me tell you that several times in this psalm, we are told that when David prayed, God heard and he delivered him. That was the message of the psalm. In fact, the words "saved" or "deliver" are found 6 times in the psalm. Verse 4, "He heard me and delivered me from my fears." Verse 6, "The Lord heard him and saved him out of all his troubles." Verse 17 and 18, "The righteous cry out and the Lord hears and delivers them out of all their troubles. The Lord is near to those who have a broken heart and saves such as have a contrite spirit." Verse 19, "Many are the difficulties of the righteous, but the Lord delivers him out of them all." How many of you know that when we pray to God in the time of fear, he delivers us? He may not take the fearful thing away, but he delivers us from the spirit of fear and gives us the spirit of love and power and a strong mind. How many are thankful for the deliverance of the Lord here? Amen. Not only does God give us deliverance, he gives us the deliverer. Notice what it says in Psalm 34. "The angel of the Lord," verse 7, "encamps all around those who fear him." Let me just break that out for you. You know who the angel of the Lord is? It's the Lord Jesus himself. You say, "Man, this is the Psalms. He doesn't come until Luke." In the Old Testament, in several places, we have what we call the pre-incarnate appearance of Jesus Christ. The theological term for it is a Christophany, an appearance of Christ in the Old Testament before he is actually born. Somebody says, how does that happen? Well, the same way that happened when Jesus was born of a virgin without the agency of a man and became the miracle child. If God could bring him into the world for the 30 years he was on this earth that way, don't you think he could give him an opportunity to visit now and again before he came? And he did. In certain situations, the Lord Jesus appears as a theophany, a Christophany in the Old Testament. And here's one. The word angel of the Lord appears three times, once in Psalm 34 and twice in Psalm 35. The angel of the Lord is the Lord Jesus himself, pre-incarnate Jesus. And David said, when I was in fear in the cave and I was overwhelmed with what had happened and what was happening, the angel of the Lord encamped all around me. And what I want to tell you, friends, is this. When you go through your time of fear, God not only promises you deliverance, he promises you the deliverer himself. He comes to set up his camp in your heart. And the most fearful time you will ever have as a follower of Christ will probably be the time when you sense the presence of the Lord like you have never sensed him before, because the Lord delights to encamp in the trouble and terror of his people. He comes himself to bring us encouragement, the presence of the Lord. I've been there once or twice when I felt as if I could reach out and touch him. I don't have that experience often. Both of them were times when I was very much afraid. Oh, how blessed we are to know this. That if we trust the Lord and we worship him and we pray to him and we tell him what's in our heart, the Lord promises to deliver us from our fears and to send the deliverer himself into our very lives. If I were a fearful person, and I don't think I am. I mean, I've had my moments, but I don't live there. But if I were a fearful person, I probably would go and buy Max Licato's book. I don't have any stake in that, but it's a great book. But I think the most practical thing I would do would be to take the verses that are in the Bible that promise us the Lord's help in times of stress, and I would get acquainted with them. And I thought what I'd do today, as we close, is just give you my favorite ones. I have about six or seven. Write down the address. That's very important, and I'll tell you what to do with that address. Write down every scripture's address. The address of the first one is Deuteronomy 31:6. Be strong and of a good courage, and do not fear nor be afraid of them, for the Lord your God, he is the one who goes with you. He will not leave you nor forsake you. Deuteronomy 31:6. Psalm 27:1. The Lord is my light and my salvation. Whom shall I fear? The Lord is the strength of my life. Of whom shall I be afraid? Psalm 27:1. Psalm 56:3. Whenever I am afraid, I will trust in you. In God, I will praise his word. In God, I have put my trust. I will not fear. What can flesh do to me? Psalm 56:3. Psalm 118, verse 6. The Lord is on my side, I will not fear. What can man do to me? Proverbs 3:25-26. For those of you who fear terrorism and what can happen in our nation, here's a great one. Do not be afraid of sudden terror, nor of trouble from the wicked when it comes, for the Lord will be your confidence and will keep your foot from being caught. Proverbs 29:25, the fear of man brings a snare. Whoever trusts in the Lord shall be safe. And maybe the best of all, Isaiah 41:10. Fear not, for I am with you. Be not dismayed, for I am your God. I will strengthen you. Yes, I will help you. I will uphold you with my righteous right hand. Now, I've given you these verses in the order in which they appear in the Bible. Here's my suggestion. If you can remember one of them, I'm going to tell you how you can remember all of them. Go to the first verse that I gave you, which is in Deuteronomy, and in the margin of Deuteronomy 31:6, write Psalm 27:1. Go to Psalm 27:1 and in the margin of Psalm 27:1, write Psalm 56:3. Do that in all of these passages, and when you get to Isaiah 41:10, write Deuteronomy 31:6. If you find one of them, you found them all. Amen? I'm counting on the fact that you might be able to remember one out of all of these. That's how I work. But what a blessing when you find your own little reference that you put in your own Bible to help you in times of fearfulness. And then read those verses. Just follow them through, and you'll never forget them. God, we use His Word to strengthen your heart and to bring peace in the times of fear. There's one other verse about faith. I'm not even going to ask you to turn to it. I'm just going to tell you what it says. There's a verse in the New Testament that says that there are some people who live all of their lives in the bondage of fear because of their fear of death. It goes on to say that Jesus Christ came into this world to remove that bondage and to take away that fear. Perhaps the greatest fear that we face, and certainly the most powerful and the final one, is the fear of death. And the Bible says that God has made a plan for us so that the fear of death never has to be an issue for us again. Now, I want to say this, and I don't want you to think I'm trying to be spiritual arrogant. I am not afraid of death. I don't want to die. Please don't get those two things mixed up. I'm not afraid of death, and I don't want to die. But I know a lot of people that death to them is a terror. For them, death is something they can't deal with, something they can't even talk about. Death is the undiscussed subject. And here's what the Bible says. When you get Jesus as your Savior, the fear of death, you can take it off your list. You don't have to be afraid again. You know why? Because the Bible says when He comes to live within your heart, He takes away your sin and He makes you fit for heaven. And when you die, you don't really die. You just go in the ground as a body and your soul goes immediately to be with the Lord, waiting the rapture when our bodies will be resurrected and we will spend eternity with the Lord. You know how the Bible says it for a Christian? Absent from the body, present with the Lord. When I die, I just got graduated. That's all. I want to be with the Lord. I'm not afraid to die. I don't want to die. I got a lot of living yet I want to do here on this earth, and I want to serve the Lord for as long as I can. But I don't lay awake at night thinking, oh my goodness, what if I die? The Bible says that if you put your trust in Jesus Christ, you will never die. You say, no, Pastor, that can't be right. No, no, it's right. What that means is you will never die spiritually. You know what it means to die spiritually? It means to be separated forever from God. Spiritual death is similar to physical death. Physical death means to be separated from your body. But spiritual death means you are separated from God forever, and there is no cure for that problem. The only way you can be sure you will not die spiritually is to accept Christ as your Savior and your Lord. The old adage is this: born once, die twice. Born twice, die once. And maybe not even then, because I think we're going to be around when the Lord comes back. We might even beat the first death. So here's my question to you. Do you want to spend the rest of your life, wherever you are on the age cycle, wondering and worrying and being afraid of death? Or do you want to settle it once and for all and say, Lord Jesus, thank you for coming into this world to pay the penalty for my sin. I receive you as my Savior. I accept what you did on the cross as full payment for my sin. I know that one day I will be with you forever, and I am not afraid of what's coming in the future because my hand is in your hand. I covet that for every person. I can't fix all of your fears, but I can help you fix that one if you put your trust in Him.
3: Amen. You know, there's a lot of people out there with man-made formulas to tell you what to do when you have anxiety or fear. But I just find reading the Bible, you find some of the greatest principles for dealing with that you will find anywhere. And it reminds me that all truth is God's truth. If it's true, it ultimately originated with God. And instead of going through all the layers, why don't you just go to the source itself, the Word of God, and find out what He has to say about what's going on in your life. If you read widely in the Word of God, you will find the truth. We're trying to help you do that by bringing some of the key passages together in this series called Making Sense of It All, Seeing the World with a Biblical Perspective. And we'd like you to know that these passages are powerful for you. Hey, don't forget we have a magazine that adds value to your life as well. It coordinates all the things we're talking about on the air. It gives you much to look at and read and study and meditate upon, and ask about it when you call to write today.
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10: 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And at that point, crying out to God, he ministered to me through that song, Great is Thy Faithfulness. That's what he brought to my mind. He wasn't promising me that in the midst of the chaos, everything was going to be okay. 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
9: Tonight, a few clouds with a low of 12. Tomorrow, sunny, but becoming a mix of sun and cloud in the afternoon with a high of 28. And on Thursday, sunny and a high of 29. A look at your current temperatures and 7-day forecast is available on the Janie King weather page at chvnradio.com or on the CHVN radio app.
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12: 48 teams, 104 matches spanning 16 cities. A tournament that ended with Spain seizing the 2026 World Cup. The tournament captivated and in some ways united the world through soccer, but many are mourning its end.

the 2026 World Cup brought scenes of unexpected joy and fellowship, fans from all over the world uniting to cheer for their team. And yet, even for those cheering for Spain, there may be a sense of mourning and unfulfilled longing now that it's all over. Why? I think events like the World Cup give us a picture of what the human heart longs for. It's what we see in Revelation chapter 7 when people from every nation, tribe, and tongue are truly united and crying out with a loud voice, not because of a sporting event, but because salvation belongs to our God who sits on the throne and to the Lamb. Welcome to Haven Today. I'm David Wolin, sharing the great story that's all about Jesus. We're continuing in a series now called Hope When Life Hurts, and our focus is on the epic book of poetry, story, and wisdom, and in this way, this Old Testament book is quite unique in the Bible. Sometimes people ask me, David, what's your favorite book of the Bible? My honest answer is whatever book I'm studying at the moment, and right now, it's the book of Job. I'm marveling at the grace of God and how it points us to the cross. It's been said, whenever you read God's word is reading you, and I pray this also is your experience in our study of Job. Today, we'll turn to the center of the book and the deceptive theology of Job's three friends. They sound like they're speaking biblical truth, and today we'll take a look at why they and so many false teachers like them today miss the mark. But first, I want to let you know it's not too late to snag your copy of Johnny Erickson Tada's brand new book of devotions called Keeping Faith When Life Hurts. As you probably know, I have a high respect for Johnny and her ministry, and this book epitomizes the kind of grace and wisdom in his word that the Lord has granted this dear sister in Christ. 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And now we'll get started with a song of hope. Here's Stephen Curtis Chapman and Don't Lose Heart.

Words from a man who has been greatly tested with sorrow and suffering. And in some ways, he's like Job, losing a child, but hanging on to his faith in God. That was Don't Lose Heart from Stephen Curtis Chapman. This is Haven Today. I'm David Wolin. People often say the book was better than the movie. You've probably said that. I've said that. And often it's because for a best-selling book to be made into a blockbuster, the screenwriters, producers, directors, they have to take creative liberties, huge liberties. Great movies are moving because of how they convey emotion and story, and they largely do that visually, aided by the music. Books cannot do either of those things.

He's healed. God gives him back more than he lost. Now, if you were to take just the beginning and the end of Job together, that might look like a blockbuster in the making. However, to make it work, you'd have to massively abbreviate or skip entirely the 36 chapters of dialogue between Job and his friends while he sits there miserably in a heap of ashes. On film, this doesn't work. And as readers, this is where we tend to get bogged down and get a little lost in Job. And yet, this is the meat of Job. We just have to chew on it a little bit. Job is not like the book of Proverbs, which is a book of wise sayings, and yet Job is a book of wisdom. But it's poetic. It's deeply emotional. It's attached to the real events of a person's life, and it brings you with him into the pit where he wrestles with despair, wrestles with God's apparent silence, wrestles with the bad theology of three friends who are convinced that they are the voice of wisdom in Job's life. This is why you cannot consume Job in short, proverb-like snippets and get much benefit. In fact, the best reading would be an uninterrupted one, and possibly hearing it out loud as well to keep your mind from wandering. You have to hear it, feel it, absorb it. And you have to do all of that from a high enough altitude that you can see how the dots connect and also where they don't, especially when Job's three friends begin to speak. They draw from their collective wisdom. This is a wisdom informed by religious traditions, by their own reason and their personal experience. And it's from these three sources that they preach a lot of true-ish spiritual things at Job, a mixture of truth and falsehood, which is as common in our world today as it was back then. And so, today, we'll examine the worldly spiritual wisdom and the poor theology of Job's three friends, who were introduced near the end of chapter 2 as Eliphaz the Temanite, Bildad the Shuhite, and Zophar the Naamathite. Their names and nationalities are not critical for what follows, but this does reveal something important about the source of their wisdom. The Bible is showing us that they speak from the wisdom of the world. And yet, it's not atheistic. They are actually religious and not pagan. They don't appeal to idols or a pantheon of gods. They're actually monotheistic like Job. And much of what they have to say about the true and living God and his character is true. And that is why this is so hard. It's not black and white. This is worldly spirituality. But they think they're speaking wisely and truly about these spiritual things and have no idea how wrong they are in their final conclusions. Now, this part of Job is a massive amount of text. We'll only have time to take samplings from this long conversation, but as we do, we'll identify two truths and three lies, which combined together lead them and many people today also astray in their knowledge of God. And as a side note, I want to acknowledge how much I've been helped by Christopher Ashe's work on Job and his insights in particular to the practical theology of these three friends. We hear Eliphaz speak first, and I had to chuckle a little bit at this opening line. He says, "If one ventures a word with you, will you be impatient? Yet who can keep from speaking?" Yet these are actually the very first words that any of his three friends have spoken after 7 days of silence. And it was a silence that Job finally broke with his own lament in chapter 3 when he just couldn't take the silence any longer. "Who can keep from speaking?" Eliphaz says. Well, the truth is, it would have been better if he'd kept to himself what he's about to say. First, he affirms that indeed, Job had once been wise. He says, "Behold, you have instructed many. Your words have upheld him who was stumbling." And then Eliphaz affirms Job had indeed once feared God. He says, "Is not your fear of God your confidence, and the integrity of your ways your hope?" And now Eliphaz begins to speak of God. He begins to give spiritual advice. He says, "As for me,
I would seek God, and to God would I commit my cause. Who does

great things and unsearchable, marvelous things without number. He gives rain on the earth and sends waters on the fields. He sets on high those who are lowly, and those who mourn are lifted to safety. He frustrates the devices of the crafty so that their hands achieve no success. He catches the wise in their own craftiness, and the schemes of the wily are brought to a quick end. Eliphaz is on a roll here. In fact, he keeps going. But what's so confusing sometimes for us when we read these words from Job's friends is that they do say things that are true. Everything we just heard is true about God. And you could proof text every single one from different parts of the rest of the Bible. But here's the thing. Most false teachers do the very same thing. They lay an undeniable foundation of biblical truth first. And here is the first of two truths that these three friends build their bad theology upon. Truth number one, God is sovereign and fully in control. And this is absolutely correct. Scripture affirms this from Genesis to Revelation. And now Eliphaz will lead us into the second truth. He writes, "Behold, blessed is the one whom God reproves. Therefore, despise not the discipline of the Almighty, for he wounds, but he binds up. He shatters, but his hands heal." This is very good theology, and it might sound familiar because, in fact, this is the very passage Hebrews 12 quotes from. The author of Hebrews, after quoting this, goes on and says, "For the moment, all discipline seems painful rather than pleasant, but later it yields the peaceful fruit of righteousness to those who have been trained by it." And so, putting this concisely, truth number two is that God is just and fair. And also, that is true. The living God is a God of justice. And the second friend says, starting in verse 3 of chapter 8, "Does God pervert justice? Or does the Almighty pervert the right? Clearly, he does not." So, track with me here. Here's what Job's three friends are affirming. There is an Almighty God in the heavens who is sovereign over all things, and he's the judge who rules justly. He does this without error. And these three friends are not making an accusation toward God. They don't accuse God of being unjust. Rather, they affirm God's justice, which is why, in their words, it is so hard to distinguish their error. And this is where rubber meets the road for us today, especially, I think, in the Western world. Depending on where you hail from, the worldview that's baked into the fabric of Western culture all around us is a mix of Christian and post-Christian worldviews. Job's friends are in a sort of ancient version of something like this, because they're holding on to many right beliefs, which are upheld in Scripture, but it's not clear whether they have any kind of access to God's word or knowledge of it. And yet still, they are saying and affirming things that are true. This knowledge, however, is surface level. A depth of understanding that they need is totally lacking. And for this reason, when they begin to speak about God, they quickly become false teachers. And like most false teachers, their words contain mostly truth, but the danger comes in the details. The little falsehoods they insert like drops of poison, and also the critical elements they leave out. So now we'll turn to false assumption number one. Because God is sovereign and just, therefore, he always rewards the righteous and punishes the wicked, and he does that in the here and now. How do they know this? Well, to them, it's obvious. And they actually appeal directly to the following three things. They appeal to the religious traditions passed down to them. They appeal to reason, and then finally to experience. Does God reward the righteous? Yes. Does he punish the wicked? Yes. Does he always do so in the here and now? They assume yes, but for us as readers, this should be obviously false. Exhibit A is Job. Job is truly righteous. And we already know this because God said so in chapters 1 and 2. Job fears the Lord. He is blameless before him. And that doesn't mean sinless,
But Job is a man who lives in ongoing repentance and fear of the Lord. He is a true believer. And like Abraham, God is crediting his faith as righteousness. And yet, in the here and now, Job is suffering terribly. And yet it's only momentary. It doesn't feel that way to Job. It doesn't to us when it's our turn. And so Job is wrestling with what he knows to be true about God and how impossibly hard it is for him to reconcile that in this moment of his greatest pain. But now back to those three friends and their bad theology. There are several levels to it. We just heard level one, and now we'll start to see how these interconnect. False assumption number two. Because God is sovereign and just, those are the two truths, and because he judges the wicked and blesses the righteous in the here and now, that was the first falsehood, therefore, now number two, Job must be guilty and must be hiding his wickedness. Now, if you have the patience to start reading in Job chapter 4 and you just keep reading for a couple of dozen chapters, you'll notice how the conversation starts to get heated. It begins with composure and civility. The friends sound kind and concerned at first. Their words are gentle at first, but Job will not budge. He insists that he has done nothing to deserve his suffering. And before long, the words become animated and escalated. By chapter 15, Eliphaz is confronting and accusing Job. He says, "Your iniquity teaches your mouth, and you choose the tongue of the crafty. Your own mouth condemns you, and not I. Your own lips testify against you." And so he urges Job to repent before God. In chapter 22, Eliphaz says, "Agree with God and be at peace. Thereby good will come to you. Receive instruction from his mouth and lay up his words in your heart. If you return to the Almighty, you will be built up. If you remove injustice far from your tents." But again, out of context, that has a ring of truth, doesn't it? Except there's a foundational problem here. Eliphaz says to Job, "Agree with God, Job." But Job is in agreement with God. And with regard to the trial at hand, Job really does not deserve this. He really is blameless. About that, God and Job are in agreement, but his three friends cannot see this. In fact, it's they who need to repent. They're being blinded by what they believe is spiritual truth, but it's missing crucial elements and therefore is misapplied. And this leads us to false assumption number three. And this one is so important. This largely is what the wisdom of the book of Job points us to. It's a conclusion his friends reach built on their false assumptions and bad theology. Here it is. They believe those who are innocent will not suffer in this life. I'll repeat that because it is so key. The false teaching, based on a mixture of truth and falsehood, is that God does not let the innocent suffer in this life. In other words, bad things do not happen to good people. A good and sovereign God would not let that happen. That is the wisdom of this world. And you can draw a straight line from that conclusion Job's friends are making all the way to 1 Corinthians chapter 1. They are wrong. Not only do the innocent suffer in this fallen world, but in fact, the suffering of the only one who was ever fully and perfectly innocent, that was God's plan to redeem the world from the beginning. This is the wisdom of the cross to which Job is pointing us. Paul writes in 1 Corinthians 1, 18 and 19, "For the word of the cross is folly to those who are perishing, but to us who are being saved, it is the power of God. For it is written, 'I will destroy the wisdom of the wise, and the discernment of the discerning I will thwart.'" And so, in life, in brief and momentary ways, all people, including you and me, we will at times suffer, and sometimes unjustly. And yet, for those who belong to the Lord Jesus, the one who suffered for us, there is a day of judgment coming, which will be for us a day of vindication, when every wrong thing will be made right. And there is a great reward coming.
For some, though, this will be a day of wrath, and the day is not yet here. And like it is for Job's friends, they're going to be confronted with the truth. They need to repent and turn from their unbelief toward the living God. There is still time for that for them. And yet for we who believe, God, in our trials, is shaping us. And it's for His purpose. He's fashioning our hearts and our character, like Job, for eternity. And in these ways, He is making foolish the wisdom of the world. And so in the meantime, we must keep our eyes on Jesus and stay near to the cross. Even in the midst of suffering, we can hold on to these truths and fix our eyes on Jesus.

0: Dust We Are and Shall Return from a group called The Brilliance. This is Haven Today. I'm David Wolin. Job isn't the only one who faced hard things. So do we. And when we do, the Lord can and will use those hurts, large and small, to point us to Christ and to make us more like Him. And to that end, I have an incredible resource of encouragement I'd love to put in your hands. Written by our friend, Johnny Erickson Tata, it's called Keeping Faith When Life Hurts. 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I'm David Wolin. Won't you come back again next time? We'll be keeping it all about Jesus. It's The Great Story, here on Haven Today. For your walk with Jesus, I'm David Wolin with Haven Today, inviting you to anchor your day in God's Word. Throughout the centuries, many have tried to discredit Christianity. Some have claimed it's a myth, a legend, a collection of moral teachings. Others have said it's a story invented to control people. But Christian faith doesn't rest on those things. It stands on real events in history. 2 Peter 1 makes that clear. For we did not follow cleverly devised stories when we told you about the coming of our Lord Jesus Christ in power, but we were eyewitnesses of His majesty. Peter saw Jesus with his own eyes, the miracles, the resurrection, and so our faith is rooted in truth. These eyewitness accounts in Scripture are there so that we may believe and have life in His name. Get more daily encouragement for your walk with Jesus at haventoday.org.
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5: Tonight, a few clouds with a low of 12. Tomorrow, sunny, but becoming a mix of sun and cloud in the afternoon with a high of 28. And on Thursday, sunny and a high of 29. A look at your current temperatures and 7-day forecast is available on the Janie King weather page at chvnradio.com or on the CHVN radio app.
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1: In Isaiah chapter 30 and verse 15, we read, "In repentance and rest, the Lord God says, you will be saved. In quietness and trust is your strength." Heidi Taves begins our program singing Haven of Rest.

The Bible has the answer. You have provided the questions, and we search God's holy word, the Bible, in order to find the answers. Question number one. Does God prefer our prayers to be aloud and spoken in any certain way, or is he happy with sincere silent prayers just as much? So the issue is, do we say our prayers out loud, or do we simply utter them in the seclusion of our hearts? Psalm 139, I think, is very instructive in a general way. It begins, O Lord, you have searched me and known me. Indeed, he does know each and every one of us, whether we are speaking aloud or whether we are just quietly in our spirit communing with him. And verse 4 says, even before there is a word on my tongue, behold, O Lord, you know it all. And in Habakkuk chapter 2 and verse 20, we read, the Lord is in his holy temple. Let all the earth be silent before him. And these two passages underscore for us that there need not be a verbal expression out loud, and that the Lord knows and that he hears, and that sometimes we become desperately chatty before the Lord, and sometimes the very best posture and the very best approach is one of silence. Also, in the Sermon on the Mount, Matthew chapter 6, Jesus spoke about how that we are to pray, and he said very specifically, when you are praying, do not use meaningless repetition as the Gentiles do, for they suppose that they will be heard for their many words. A good, good word of caution. And also in this very same passage, Matthew chapter 6, Jesus, he says, when you pray, do not sound the trumpet and do not be out in the on the street corner, but go into the inner chamber, into your closet, and there pour out your heart before the Lord. And I think that there, to use a subdued voice or to use just a communion with the Lord in the silence of your spirit is a good, good approach. One more passage, Romans chapter 8. The Apostle Paul in verses 26 and 27 speaks about prayer and about the Spirit helping us. Sometimes we don't know what words to use, and it isn't that we have a lack of vocabulary, it's just how do we put our heart into words. And Paul says, the Spirit also helps our weakness, for we do not know how to pray as we should, but the Spirit himself intercedes for us with groans too deep for words. Do you need to have special words? Do you need to speak out loud? Do you need to just be in the silence of your spirit? Sometimes none of those things work well. And how thankful we can be that the Spirit of the living God is there to help us to pray before the throne of God. Question number two. Why do so many pastors believe in the rapture? The rapture is the reference of the time when Jesus Christ will return to this earth, even as the angels said to the disciples in Acts chapter 1, men of Galilee, why do you stand gazing into the sky? This same Jesus will so come in like manner as you have seen him go. And the Apostle Paul, when he was writing to the church in Thessalonica, 1 Thessalonians chapter 4 and verses 15 to 17, he said, this we say to you by the word of the Lord, that we who are alive and remain until the coming of the Lord will not precede those who have fallen asleep, those who have passed away in death. The Lord himself, the Lord Jesus, will himself descend from heaven with a shout, with the voice of the archangel, and with the trumpet of God, and the dead in Christ will rise first. Then we who are alive and remain will be caught up. Caught up. That is the key word, phrase.
will be caught up together with them in the clouds to meet the Lord in the air, and so shall we always, always be with the Lord. This is the rapture, and it is also referenced by Paul in 1 Corinthians chapter 15 and verses 51 and 52. And Paul, he speaks of this also as he writes to his young associate Titus. And this is most helpful, I think. Why do so many pastors believe in the rapture? Because it's a part of our Bible. It's a part of our future. It is a part of what God has planned for us. Titus chapter 2 and verses 11 to 15. Titus was a young pastor, and Paul was instructing him on how that he might serve and carry out his responsibilities well. Paul says to him, "For the grace of God has appeared, bringing salvation to all men." And he says, "instructing us to deny ungodliness and worldly desires and to live sensibly, righteously, and godly in the present age, looking for the blessed hope and the appearing of the glory of our great God and Savior, Jesus Christ." Why do so many pastors believe in the rapture? It's because it's a vital part of the Scriptures, and it is something that cheers, it gladdens the heart, it lifts us to know that we are not forgotten, but that Christ will return. And even as Paul said here, for the believers in the first century, many of whom were under sore persecution and difficulties for their faith in Christ, it was the blessed hope, and let it continue to be the blessed hope that we cherish, looking for the coming of our Lord and Savior, Jesus Christ, maybe even yet today. Thank you for these questions. If you have a question, send it to us. Our mailing address is Faith to Live By, Box 426, Winnipeg, Manitoba, R3C2H6. Rick Bowring now comes singing Praise You.

Faith to Live By musicians are pleased to announce a brand new CD of 13 songs under the title Joy Comes in the Morning. The title track, Joy Comes in the Morning, is sung by the male quartet. We also have the ladies' trio singing We Praise Thee, O God, Our Redeemer. Heidi and Rick team up to sing Until Then. The full group sing both Shelter Me and The Lord Bless You and Keep You, a great favorite of mine. Rick also sings He's Been Faithful. Joy comes in the morning indeed. And we would like to put a copy of this brand new 13-song CD into your hands as quickly as possible. 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And let me underscore that the CD as well as the audio files from the website are all completely at no charge to you whatsoever.

In the earliest days of Jesus' ministry, he had called various men to himself to serve as disciples with him. There was Simon and his brother Andrew. There was James and John. There is Matthew, called Levi. And in Luke chapter 6 and verse 12, we read, "It was at this time that he went off to the mountain to pray." There was a vital decision that needed to be made, and Jesus spent the whole night in prayer to his Father, to God the Father. And when day came, he called his disciples to him and chose 12 of them, whom he also named as apostles. Apostle means one sent with a message. These would be vital messengers, emissaries, that would take the message of the cross to the world. Simon, whom he also named Peter, and Andrew his brother, and James and John, and Philip and Bartholomew, and Matthew and Thomas, James the son of Alphaeus, and Simon, who was called the Zealot, Judas the son of James, and Judas Iscariot, who became a traitor. Luke takes the pains to outline for us the names of the 12 who Jesus would appoint as his key disciples. But then there is a fascinating group which are not named and nor are they numbered. And here we read, Jesus came down with them, with the 12, and stood on a level place. And then there are two other groups who Luke mentions. And there was a large crowd of his disciples, Jesus' disciples. Who are these who Luke mentions? We turn over to Luke chapter 10, and in verse 1 and also in verse 17 of Luke 10, we read that there was another 70 disciples. At no point are they named, but they were sent out with the charge to go and proclaim the kingdom of God. And they return to Jesus in Luke chapter 10 and verse 17. And they are saying, "Lord, even the demons are subject to us in your name." They were ecstatic. Well, here in Luke chapter 6, we have the 12 whom Jesus has just called especially to himself that they might have a front row experience, that he might interact most closely with them, and he calls them apostles. Then we have a larger group of disciples who are gathered around, and then we read, "And a great throng of people from all Judea and Jerusalem and the coastal region of Tyre and Sidon, who had come to hear him." And in just a few verses, Jesus would set into a key teaching portion in the remainder of Luke chapter 6. And Jesus would teach the people. The people were mesmerized. They were attracted to what he had to say because, as Matthew tells us at the end of Matthew chapter 7, he did not teach like the rest of their teachers, but there was an authority, and they knew that it was a different word that he was giving. The disciples, the 12 disciples, a large crowd of disciples, and then there was this great throng. No names given there, but just a great crowd who were pressing around him to hear him and to be healed of their diseases. And those who were troubled with unclean spirits were being cured. And all the people were trying to touch him, for power was coming from him and healing them all. There was something electric in the air there with Jesus meeting with these people. Three groups of people. And I would want to ask, of which would you wish to be? Later on, we would hear Jesus as he speaks to the people in succeeding chapters, and as he is coming closer and closer to the cross and his passion, he would see more and more people drifting away. They would say,
this is a hard saying. We're not sure that this is the Messiah. We're not sure that this is the one whom we should be following after. We're not as excited now as we were at the first, and we think perhaps we should just better go home. We saw some marvelous things, and we'll carry that to our graves, but we're not going to hang around any longer. Is that you? Is that you? Have you come for the show? Have you come to see something that others have been telling you about, and you're interested, but you're not prepared to stay? That crowd would thin, and Jesus, at the end, he would be left with his disciples, and even as Luke here references, Judas, one of the 12, would betray him. He would turn his back on Jesus. But then there is that middle group. There were disciples, and some of them were sent out, as we referenced in Luke chapter 10 and verse 1, 70 of them, maybe even more at this point. But where did they go? We have no further remembrance of them. They pressed in a little bit closer than the throng. They were there with a little bit more of a closeness to Jesus. But where did they go? It seems that they also drifted away. Though they had a certain privilege, although they were closer, only the 12. Would you be one to hold steady with Jesus Christ, or would you drift away? Oh, dear friend, I would bid you to come to the cross, and I would bid you to say, Lord Jesus, in life, in death, in every circumstance, in whatever road you lead me to, I am yours, and I am yours absolutely and completely. That is surrender, and that is what it is to take up your cross and to follow Christ. And I bid you, follow him.

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12: Tonight, a few clouds with a low of 12. Tomorrow, sunny, but becoming a mix of sun and cloud in the afternoon with a high of 28. And on Thursday, sunny and a high of 29. A look at your current temperatures and 7-day forecast is available on the Janie King weather page at chvnradio.com or on the CHVN Radio app.
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0: Have you ever looked at your circumstances and concluded that the timing is just all wrong? That the situation is too messy, too complicated, too far gone for anything good to come from it? We've all been there. But what if the very moment that looks most impossible to you is precisely the moment God has been waiting for? Today on Insight for Living, Chuck Swindoll begins a message that will challenge everything you think you know about impossible situations. This is the final message in Chuck's 12-part series called How Great is Our God.
1: If you have a copy of the scriptures with you today, will you open your Bible to the third gospel, named the Gospel by Luke, first chapter beginning at verse 26 through verse 38. We have one of the early accounts of that scene where Mary was informed of the plan of God for the bringing of His Son, the Messiah. Luke 1:26. Now in the sixth month, the angel Gabriel was sent from God to a city in Galilee called Nazareth, to a virgin engaged to a man whose name was Joseph, of the descendants of David, and the virgin's name was Mary. And coming in, he said to her, "Greetings, favored one, the Lord is with you." She was very perplexed at this statement, kept pondering what kind of salutation this was. The angel said to her, "Do not be afraid, Mary, for you have found favor with God. And behold, you will conceive in your womb and bear a son, and you shall name him Jesus. He will be great, and will be called the Son of the Most High, and the Lord God will give him the throne of his father David, and he will reign over the house of Jacob forever, and his kingdom will have no end." Mary said to the angel, "How can this be, since I am a virgin?" The angel answered and said to her, "The Holy Spirit will come upon you, and the power of the Most High will overshadow you. And for that reason, the Holy Child shall be called the Son of God. And behold, even your relative Elizabeth has also conceived a son in her old age. And she who was called barren is now in her sixth month. For nothing will be impossible with God." And Mary said, "Behold, the bond slave of the Lord. May it be done to me according to your word." And the angel departed from her.
0: 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Chuck titled today's message, "The Spirit's Most Significant Mission."
1: The old college professor loved to ask each entering class the same question. "What would you recommend?" And then he spelled out the situation. A middle-aged man was rather ill-tempered and sometimes brutal. According to some reports, he drank too much. He had a hard time holding a job. And he was weak-willed. His wife, she was not well physically. Ultimately, she died of the disease that had plagued her for years, tuberculosis. Of the 8 children born to her, only 3 lived to adulthood. At this particular time and in that region of the world, death rate among children was high. Only 3 out of 5 made it to adulthood. They died of typhoid fever, diphtheria, smallpox, and the most dread of all diseases at the time, syphilis. The woman now discovers she is, again, pregnant. Chances are good she will not live through childbirth. All right, class, what would you recommend? Not surprisingly, the great majority, year after year, almost in unison and without hesitation, in one word announced abortion. And as they had a chance to explain it, the woman has no reason to give birth, to struggle through the birth and possibly die. Congratulations, said the prof. You have just killed Ludwig von Beethoven. On the 6th of December each year, music lovers the world over pause and recognize the enduring music of this genius, who in less than 60 years on this earth left us with music we love to hear to this day. Most of us had little, if any, awareness of the threatening situation that surrounded his birth. And by the way, his mother lived on, which is often the case. We celebrate the lives of great men and women, some of them having been borderline geniuses during their earthly life, having left great contributions to this earth, and seldom do we pause and think about that which surrounded the pregnancy of their mother and the early childhood of their lives. Travel from the 1770s back a number of centuries to another era and another time. A time when most women needed to think twice before they even gave thought to a new birth. Sherwood Wirt, now gone from us, leaves this in his legacy as he describes the times. The people were being heavily taxed and faced every prospect of sharp increases to cover the expanding military expenses. The threat of world domination by a cruel, ungodly, power-intoxicated band of terrorists was ever just below the threshold of consciousness. Moral deterioration had corrupted the upper levels of society and was moving rapidly into the broad base of the populace. Intense nationalistic feeling was clashing openly with new and sinister forms of imperialism. Conformity was the spirit of the age. Government handouts were being issued with increasing lavishness to keep the population from rising up and throwing out its leaders. Interest rates were spiraling upward in the midst of an inflated economy. External religious observances were considered a political asset. An abnormal emphasis was being placed on sports and athletic competitions. Racial tensions were at the breaking point. The one in charge of the nation was now approving the deaths of babies. In such a time and amid such a people, a child was born to a migrant couple who just signed up for a fresh round of taxation. It doesn't sound like the kind of setting into which you would want anyone to be born. And if given the opportunity to offer our recommendation, we would probably say, get out of the country at best, or don't even have that child at worst. But God's opinion, which is always greater than ours, stated so clearly in Galatians 4 and verse 4, when the fullness of time came, God sent forth his son. I like the way one of the paraphrases renders it. When the right time came, the time God decided on, he sent his son. It's easy to forget the kind of times into which Jesus was born. And what makes his birth all the more amazing is that it was, in God's estimation, the right moment. Though in the world's eyes, there would have been 100 reasons to choose another time, either before then or after the fact. But those prophecies waited to be fulfilled. And that is what was accomplished according to God's promise, just as he planned it. Some dear friend of our family told Cynthia and me, even before we started having children, if you wait till you can afford them, you'll never have children. Wise words. If God were to wait until time was just right, there would never have been a son sent. But against all the odds, and in spite of the threatening situation that even this young couple faced after the birth, God brought forth his son. And by the way, he had all of the arrangements put together before time ever began. I provided you in my outline today on the reverse side a chart I want you to look at. Sometimes it is difficult to track the original events when they are packed together and covered in various books of the Bible. So I've not only given you the event, but I've also given you the scriptures that you can track from one to the other. There are 10 of them, and they climax, of course, at Luke 2 with the birth of the baby in Bethlehem. The events began with the angel's visit with Zacharias. And then following that, Elizabeth, his wife, has the wonderful news that she will conceive in her old age. Following that, the angel visits with Mary to tell her of this miraculous conception that would soon happen. After that, Mary actually conceives. And then she has this visit with Joseph, which is implied in Matthew's account. Following that, Joseph's initial reaction, which imagination helps us understand, is full of all the struggles any one of us could identify with. And then there's Mary's trip to visit her relative Elizabeth, followed by Joseph's dream and his decision. Early on, he chose that he will simply divorce her, just put her away. In the dream, he realizes from the presence of the angel who visits with him that this is of God. Joseph and Mary are then married, and then shortly thereafter, they're on their way to Bethlehem, where she comes to term and has the child. Those events will help you put the pieces together as various times are mentioned during these next few days regarding our Savior's arrival. What we want to do today is focus on the third of those 10 events, and that would be the visit of Gabriel with Mary, the mother-to-be. The account is in Luke chapter 1, and the main part we're considering is verses 26 to 38, which really identifies two people and focuses on them. One is an angel named Gabriel, and one is a young woman who is a virgin named Mary. Understand, men and women, that this is a first. This is a first. I know that every year we return to these scenes, and every time we return, if you're not careful, it's sort of a ho-hum. Here we go again with the same story. Though it's the same story, the events surrounding it and the thoughts related to it are all fresh, if you will allow your mind to ponder them. The angel we read in verse 26 is sent from God to a city in Galilee called Nazareth. But before that is mentioned, we're told it was in the sixth month. If a person is reading the gospel by Luke for the first time, there is only one question that individual would ask. The sixth month of what? The sixth month of the year? The sixth month, since he had already told Mary there would be a visit? No, neither of the two. This is the sixth month of Elizabeth's pregnancy. Her relative, up in years, has already been told and has had the thrill of her life to know that she would conceive. She conceives a child, and now the baby's been growing 6 months in her womb. It's in that sixth month the angel Gabriel comes to Mary. I'm sure Mary, the relative of Elizabeth, has had a great delight in thinking what fun it will be to hold that little baby in her arms. Little does Mary realize she'll have her own baby to hold in her arms in 9 months. She would never have anticipated it. But before we get there, look, this appears to be a sudden event. The angel Gabriel is sent from God to a city in Galilee. But it isn't sudden. In the council of divine decrees, before there was ever time on earth, before there was ever matter, before there was a sun, moon, or stars, the Godhead together planned salvation. And in the plan of salvation, it was ordained that this angel be sent on this particular day to this particular woman living in this particular place. The reason I overwork this is because we have no business thinking that because something happens suddenly on earth, that it's sort of a surprise to God. It's as though the heavens are going, wow, we didn't know that was going to happen. Look at this. As a matter of fact, nothing is a surprise to our God. Planning our salvation, knowing our need for the Savior, our God already has put together the plan that on this very day, at this particular time, this angel, the messenger angel, would leave the throne room of the Father and come to this earth. And we read he would come to the city in Galilee called Nazareth. The reason Luke writes it like that is because there were people reading it for the first time who would not know where Nazareth was. His gospel would spread across the whole known world, but who ever heard of Nazareth? It's a tiny place. And if you think Nazareth is small, Bethlehem is even smaller. I mean, to us, Bethlehem is, whoa, Bethlehem. And then you go there and you say, as you look at that, that's it? Is that all there is to Bethlehem? And Nazareth. He has to tell him it's in Galilee. And if that's obscure, think of trying to find the woman there that he was. Oh, there was no trouble finding her. Remember, he's sent from God. And never forget, when something occurs in your life, it's been allowed by God. Don't look upon it as a coincidence. Don't think of it as just being in the right place at the right time. I spoke last week on unidentified inner promptings. I call them UIPs. Oh, you should read my emails this week. People have gotten UIPs all over the place. Some of them, I'm not sure they're UIPs, but that's okay. Others, they have genuinely been. One lady stood in tears this morning to tell me about an event that she said, you would not believe how this occurred. I said, I believe it. As a matter of fact, God planned it. Mary knows nothing of it. She's never read Luke 1. She's just living her life, doing whatever a young Jewish teenager would be doing. But never doubt it. The destination is determined. The person is selected. The situation is complicated. And the mission is humanly impossible. All four are true. Let me unpack them. First, the destination. The angel was to go to the city called, really we would call it a village, called Nazareth. Nazareth is where Mary lived. It's where Joseph lived. It's where they have been betrothed. Unlike today, in those days, in a Jewish marriage, there was the commitment to one another followed by the signing of a betrothal covenant, which lasted usually about a year. During that year, they were known as husband and wife. Though they didn't live together, they were not intimate with one another. They were seen as husband and wife, which explains why he is called her husband on occasion, though they've not actually been married. But the betrothal was a permanent engagement, could be broken only by divorce, or in the case of unfaithfulness, stoning. They are committed to one another in this betrothal, and the angel is to find her in the city of Nazareth, and he does so. So the person is selected. She is a virgin. Parthenos is the Greek term, one who has never been intimate with a man. Parthenos. It's used also by Matthew in his account. And here it's used in Luke. She is the virgin. Never knew a man. Now, the situation is complicated. Complicated. Why? Because the plan of God required depositing on this earth a sinless but very human individual. How do you get a child born without sin who comes from the womb of his mother or her mother? How do you do that? The possibilities get a little bit complicated. I took my time this week to think through what those possibilities were. Listen to them. First, God could have chosen a human mother and a human father and then put the baby there and have them have the child. The problem is you've got a sinful product. I know, everyone but your grandchild falls in the category. But trust me, every person born on this earth is a sinner, except Jesus. How do you do that? Can't come from just an average man and woman that's the result of intercourse and then the baby 9 months later is born. You'd have a sinful child. And through God's plan, all the way back to the fall of Adam, sin entered into the world and death by sin. So death passed upon all men and women. We are sinners by birth, by choice, and by nature. So we can't use even a good or godly man and woman together. So that won't work. Well, the second possibility is neither one. Just leave a divinely given gift on a doorstep. Mary finds the baby and claims it. The problem there, he's not truly human. Hasn't had a birth. So that won't work. The third possibility is to send a soul and spirit to live in a person already on earth. The problem is it would not be his own body, nor could it be said that he is truly human, but has in fact been brought into a life. So this leaves only the option, number four, the supernatural conception. The womb of Mary would be that earthly vehicle. However, the embryo would bypass the contamination with sin, since the tiny speck of life within Mary's womb would have been made possible, as we're going to read, by the Holy Spirit. The miracle is often called the virgin birth miracle. It's the virgin conception that is miraculous. The fact that a virgin could conceive is the miracle. The birth is very normal after the full 9 months have run their course. Never before, never since has this ever occurred. So now we come to this impossible situation. And I love it that it's impossible. I love it when God does the impossible. G. Campbell Morgan writes this. He was the God-man, not God indwelling a man, of such there have been many. Not a man deified, of such there have been none, save in the myths of the pagan systems of thought, but God and man combining in one personality the two natures, a perpetual enigma and mystery baffling the possibility of explanation. Having read that, I'm now going to explain what baffles the possibility of explanation. Always makes me smile when I think about that. Like the statement, thanks be to God for his gift, too wonderful for words. And then I speak on it for 30 minutes to give you the words that are too wonderful for us to grasp. How do we really put it all together? How do we make sense out of what is absolutely impossible? You just keep reading the text. You keep reading the Holy Word of God. He comes to a virgin engaged to a man whose name was Joseph. Of the descendants of David, and the virgin's name was Mary. Remember, she wasn't expecting it. It was an absolute sudden surprise to her. She looks up and she sees the visible manifestation of an angelic being. Coming in, he said to her, "Hail, favored one. The Lord is with you." You're not surprised to read that she was very perplexed, verse 29. She's not questioning it. In fact, she's not disagreeing with it. She's just puzzled by it. How could this be? I've never been intimate with Joseph. I do not know a man.
0: Mary was puzzled, but not resistant, just completely overwhelmed by something she never saw coming. If you've ever stood in a moment like that, wondering how God could possibly work through circumstances this unexpected, keep listening as Chuck Swindoll continues to let this beautiful story unfold. This is Insight for Living, Chuck titled his message, The Spirit's Most Significant Mission. 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To learn more about our Heavenly Father and His amazing character traits, be sure to access the helpful resources from Insight for Living. 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
1: Camped out in the bathroom for weeks. That's how a woman from Ohio described her experience after eating a salad. Her story is one of hundreds. Across the U.S., a microscopic parasite has sickened more than 1,600 people.

0: Cyclospora is a microscopic parasite causing an intestinal illness, which leads to, let's just say, a number of urgent and unpleasant symptoms. As cases continue to rise, companies are taking precautions. Taylor Farms expanded a voluntary recall of its iceberg lettuce because of a potential link to the outbreak. And health officials are urging shoppers to be careful when purchasing lettuce and other greens this summer. In the Christian life, we also must be careful and cautious with our walk. 1 Peter 5:8 reminds us, "Be sober-minded, be watchful. Your adversary, the devil, prowls around like a roaring lion, seeking someone to devour." Welcome to Haven Today. I'm David Wolin, sharing the great story that's all about Jesus. We're in a series called Hope When Life Hurts, and we're spending some time with Job. It's not easy, even as a bystander. Job's three friends did their best to help him, and their plan was to show him sympathy and comfort, but even they did not really help him. The help Job needed could only come from one place. He needed to hear from God. Now, the book of Job is part of the wisdom literature of the Old Testament, and Job himself is seeking wisdom, not like a philosopher in some ivory tower, but more like a prisoner locked in a dungeon and trying to find his way out. Throughout the book, Job looks to heaven, and between the lines, he's asking two desperate questions. One of them is simply, "Why, God? Why did you let such terrible things happen to me?" But beneath that question, there's another. "God, are you for me or against me?" Now, by his circumstances, it would seem God is against him, but our present circumstances are no indication of our position before God. That's one bit of wisdom that Job clearly teaches, but here's another. Job points us to the greater Job, who likewise suffered unjustly. But unlike Job, who did not die and was restored in this life, the suffering of Christ ended with his death, by which he redeemed us. And heading into our series on Job, we heard from Johnny Erickson Tata. Her story is different from Job's, but in her trials, there is a similar wisdom she shares.
1: Every day, it's a battle.
0: Yeah.
1: When I stood up in that wheelchair, the fight begins against the world, the flesh, and the devil. Mm-hmm. Am I tired? Yes, in the flesh. Do I get weary? Of course I do. But even Jesus had to choose obedience. It says in Hebrews chapter 5, he underwent suffering fully to experience and embrace what it meant like for us to struggle in the flesh.
0: That's right.
1: And just as the Holy Spirit helped Jesus obey, the Holy Spirit helps me obey, helps us all obey. But it's a fight. We have to live with our spiritual antennae up, always, always taking in the signals. What is God's word saying to me right now?
0: The voice of Johnny Erickson Tata reminding us how much we need the Lord Jesus and the Word of God for each and every day of our lives. And that same testimony is what you find in Johnny's book of 100 Devotions for Hard Days. It's called Keeping Faith When Life Hurts. 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Keeping Faith When Life Hurts is our way of saying thank you for your gift of ministry support. 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And now, singing back the very words of Job to the Lord in worship, here's Shane and Shane.

Though You Slay Me. It's a song of worship from Shane and Shane, taking the words of Job and pointing us to Christ. This is Haven Today. I'm David Wolin. If you've ever been in a hospital room, and whether it was yourself or a loved one who urgently needed medical attention, either way, you know how true it is that what makes a good doctor is not only getting the diagnosis and treatment right, but also it's their bedside manner. Because a doctor is not just a medical mechanic working on a biological machine. No, a doctor is treating a person with a mind and a soul. We can experience pain physically, emotionally, socially, and spiritually, and that's as true in a hospital room as it is in a counseling room. And in a sense, that is where we encounter Job. His would-be counselor friends actually think they're helping. And when they speak of God, there is a ring of truth at first, but then they reach false conclusions about Job and about God. To them, God is more like a cosmic vending machine. You drop in some righteousness, hit the button, and a blessing pops out. But they assume it works the other way as well. If you put some wickedness in, don't be surprised when calamity pops out. And there are so many calamities swirling around Job. Therefore, they conclude, Job must secretly be very wicked. He's been living a double life. What else could explain what's happened to Job? And of course, they could not be more wrong. And now we'll turn to Job's side of the conversation. Biblical scholar Christopher Ashe observes how different a person's reading of this book of Job will be depending on their life experience and their present circumstances. But sometimes we will all be reading from the wheelchair, as it were, from a place of suffering. Over the last few days, we've been hearing from various Haven listeners. Someone called for prayer on their way to visit the doctor to get a critical test result for the cancer she's been battling. Another listener lost his wife not long ago and was resonating with what the silence of God feels like. That moment when you cry out to God asking why through your tears and the kind of answer you want just does not come. Or a husband and wife, both listeners, who have entered now into a season where they must live apart. One is in a memory care facility and the other is not. So today, regardless of what chair you might be sitting in, we will all benefit from listening to Job, listening to this true believer as he wrestles with God. And there is something of great value to gain if we listen closely. Now, back in chapter 3, it was then that Job broke his friend's 7-day silence. He began to curse the day of his birth. He was wishing that he was already dead so that he wouldn't have to suffer. Either, to Job, seemed preferable. But in reality, Job does not want to take his life. What he wants is to hear from God. And I think it's helpful here to remember the nature of Job's battle. It wasn't just physical, material, and emotional. Job, as we encounter him, is enduring massive spiritual oppression. And we can be confident Satan is pulling out all the stops and using every tool at his disposal to attack him. Now, God has set a boundary Satan cannot cross. He can't take Job's life, but everything else is fair game, which means there's a dimension to Job's battle that he and we cannot see. But Job certainly feels the weight of it, the suffocating darkness that's pressing in. And as readers, we understand why. Satan is trying to destroy his faith to prove that he's a false believer. He wants Job to curse God to his face. But look at this from Job's perspective. He's not privy to any of that. Here's what Job knows, that there is a God, and that God is in sovereign control of all things. Also, Job knows his own conscience is clear. He would repent if there was something to repent of, but there is no hidden sin. And it's God himself who affirms this, that in his eyes, Job really is blameless. And Job also knows what he's lost. He's lost his wealth. His children all perished on one awful day.
And after that, Job lost his health, his reputation, and every comfort. Even his wife turned against him, and it would seem Job can no longer even sense the nearness of God. However, there are crucial pieces to the puzzle that Job is missing. He cannot discern the hand of the devil himself behind his suffering. And so, of course, he cannot see that God has set limits on Satan, even though he's also given certain permissions. And at the end of the book, none of that changes. God, for Job, never pulls back the curtain. He does not definitively answer the question, why? At least not in the way that Job wanted. And so Job now is trying to put this puzzle together, but he's missing half the pieces. Job chapters 4 through 31, these contain the conversation that happens between him and his friends. And of those, 20 of the chapters are Job speaking. And he has a lot to say, but he also repeats the same arguments in various ways. So I'm going to distill this down. Here are some of Job's most salient points and themes. First, Job recognizes God's sovereign will behind his suffering. Chapter 6, verse 4, Job says, "The arrows of the Almighty are in me. My spirit drinks their poison. The terrors of God are arrayed against me." So for Job, it feels like God is using him for target practice. Now, we know it's more complex than that, but at least Job is looking in the right direction. And second, Job maintains his innocence. He says to his friends, "But now, be pleased to look at me, for I will not lie to your face. Is there any injustice on my tongue? Cannot my palate discern the cause of calamity?" And in most of Job's responses to his friends, he starts talking to them like this, but before long, Job has forgotten about them and he's just speaking to God. And at the end of his first response, that's what Job is doing. And here we see a third major theme. Job wrestles with God. And for me, this is always the part that feels most shocking because Job's words are pointed and gut-wrenching and honest. He says to God, "Therefore, I will not restrain my mouth. I will speak in the anguish of my spirit. I will complain in the bitterness of my soul. Am I the sea or a sea monster that you set a guard over me?" Job says, "If I sin, what do I do to you, you watcher of mankind? Why have you made me your mark? Why have I become a burden to you?"

of it, I almost always need to apologize. Because whether I was right or wrong at the start, I am a sinner, and try as I might, by the end of it, I will have fallen short. I'll have said something unkind or judgmental. I'll have spoken harshly or accused falsely. And likewise, Job does not get it perfect, but he does wrestle honestly with God. And Job, we have to have some compassion on him in this. He is about as close to a living hell as a person can get in this life. And yet, Job is not condemned by God. He's not being punished. Job is heaven-bound. And along the way, he does not lose his faith, even here in the pit. Recently, I read the testimony of a Holocaust survivor by the name of Elie Wiesel, who was a teenager when he entered Auschwitz. These are his words, his testimony looking back. He says, "Never shall I forget that night, the first night in camp, which has turned my life into one long night, seven times cursed and seven times sealed. Never shall I forget that smoke. Never shall I forget the little faces of the children whose bodies I saw turned into wreaths of smoke beneath a silent blue sky. Never shall I forget those flames which consumed my faith forever. Never shall I forget that nocturnal silence which deprived me for all eternity of the desire to live. Never shall I forget those moments which murdered my God and my soul and turned my dreams to dust. Never shall I forget these things, even if I am consigned to live as long as God himself. Never." Well, there are few people with whom we might dare to compare the suffering of a man like Elie Wiesel, but with Job, I believe we have one. And praise God, Job's long dark night did not murder his God, so to speak. And Job was not consigned to eternal suffering, although it may have seemed like that at times. On the one hand, Job writes, "My days are swifter than a weaver's shuttle and come to their end without hope. My eye will never again see good," but he's wrong about that. Later in chapter 19, he says, "I know that my Redeemer lives, and at the end, he will stand upon the earth. And after my skin has been thus destroyed, yet in my flesh I shall see God, whom I shall see for myself, and my eyes shall behold and not another." Somewhere deep down inside of Job, he knows this. He knows the living God is sovereign and good and righteous and just. And Job does not understand why God has allowed him to be swallowed up in these disasters, but even in the dark, he sees a pinprick of light. Job believes he will be vindicated one day. He will not rot in hell. He will rise to glory, and his eyes will see God. And fascinatingly to me, this is a passage that shows up in Handel's Messiah, of all places. It's in a section that connects with the words of Paul in 1 Corinthians 15. The soprano sings, "In my flesh I shall see God, for now is Christ risen from the dead, the first fruits of them that sleep." God restored Job in the remainder of his life, but even if God had not done that, Job would not have been wrong when he said, "I know that my Redeemer lives. In my flesh, I shall see God," because that was Job's hope, as it is our hope and every believer's hope. It's not because we're blameless and have successfully endured all the devil can throw at us. No, it's because Christ has done all of that on our behalf without a single blemish or stain of sin. That is the great hope set before us. It's God's grace in Christ, which is sufficient for whatever test or trial he allows. Now it seems right to close the program with the words of a Christian believer who endured the horrors of the Holocaust. Corrie ten Boom and her sister Betsy lived through it. Betsy lost her life. Corrie made it out and later recalled her sister's words, which she uttered right before she died in the camp. She said to Corrie, "We must tell them that there is no pit so deep that he is not deeper still. They will listen to us, Corrie, because we have been here." And so has Job.
And if you are in that same pit today, if you're waiting for light but feeling only darkness,

Do not give up. Cling to God's word. Ask for prayer. Our God does work mightily through prayer. And keep your eyes on the cross, holding tightly to Jesus, for surely he also is holding onto you.

0: Christ, our wisdom. It's from Sovereign Grace. This is Haven Today. I'm David Wolin, and I pray that you've been hearing the Lord speaking to you through his word today. Jesus said this himself, that all the scriptures are about him. That includes the book of Job. Every part of God's word points to Jesus in some way. And in Job, that's already happened in many ways. And we'll see more tomorrow as we approach the end of the book and we hear the voice of God beginning to speak to Job. All along, Job has been saying he wants to speak with God and to plead his case. When that moment finally comes, it's not what he expects. Now, unlike Job, you and I, we don't need to plead our case before the Lord. He doesn't need to come in a whirlwind, and that is because the final word of God became flesh and dwelt among us. He is the one who pleads our case before the throne of God. The Redeemer is the one that Job was pointing to, and here on Haven, we point to Jesus every single day. That's thanks to listeners like you. And it's been true now for 92 years here at Haven, one generation to the next, keeping this faithful ministry on the air. And we are committed to reaching the next generation. We're praying for the Lord's provision to that end. And so today I ask you, would you make a special gift of ministry support, as this ministry is 100% supported by our listeners, friends just like you? 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I'm David Wolin. Won't you come back again next time? We'll be keeping it all about Jesus. It's the great story here on Haven Today. For your walk with Jesus, I'm David Wolin with Haven Today, inviting you to anchor your day in God's Word. In most families, there's a strong person everyone leans on. Could be the wise grandfather who always knows what to say, or the steady mother who is always calm when life gets chaotic. We might say they're the rock in the family, someone everyone counts on. Isaiah 26:4 says this about our God: trust in the Lord forever, for the Lord himself is the rock eternal. Human beings fade, earthly rocks crack, but not the Lord. He's the rock that never moves, never crumbles, never changes. In a world of uncertainty and change, we can always depend on him. Are you leaning on Jesus today? Get encouragement for your walk with him at haventoday.org.
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1: Good morning. It's 15 degrees in downtown Winnipeg. I'm Colleen Hood. Canadian Christian worship artist Brian Derksen has died. With more, here's Angela Peacock.
2: His family says he passed away peacefully Tuesday morning at his home, surrounded by loved ones. Derksen had been battling stage 4 cancer. In a social media statement, his family says he continued to encourage others and remained thankful for the care he received. They also expressed gratitude for many people around the world who prayed, gave, and shared messages of support. And maybe just take a moment now to lift up Joyce and their children in prayer.
1: An entourage of cyclists will be traveling through southern Manitoba in about 2 weeks in support of Habitat for Humanity. The Cycle of Hope riders will be making pit stops along the way in Glenboro, Brandon, and Killarney, raising money for multiple habitat projects. Killarney Habitat Chapter Chair Joanna Friesen says Killarney area residents are welcome to join the fundraiser virtually in support of the Killarney Home Build Project.
3: So the Cycle of Hope is a really exciting event. It's a fundraiser. If the riders are from our community, they're able to support our chapter individually. So I'd encourage you to get on Habitat Manitoba's website, have a look at that. If there is a virtual option, if riding out there in the Manitoba heat isn't something that you're interested in, check out that virtual option.
1: Visit the Habitat for Humanity Manitoba website and click on the events tab to find the Cycle of Hope fundraiser slated for August 3rd through 9th. A Winnipeg video game retailer is supporting a petition asking Sony to keep producing physical PlayStation games discs. Lee Swarick with PNP Games says the Don't Kill the Disc petition is about preserving consumer choice, not stopping digital gaming.
4: Keep a real physical disc for the people who want it. Don't take the choice away entirely is all we could ask from Sony. Keep everybody's livelihoods on the table here. Let it die on its own. That choice is still on the table for vinyl, of all things. Can you believe it? Cassette tapes have come back. Physical media, there's always going to be a demand for it. Don't think you're better than it. I guess this is what I want to say.
1: Swerick says physical games allow players to lend, resell, and keep their copies even if digital stores close in the future. Sony's announced it will stop producing physical discs for new PlayStation games beginning in 2028. And community support helped put Altona's giant sunflower painting back on the big easel. Mayor Harv Schrader says businesses and other supporters stepped forward after questions arose about the cost of replacing the damaged painting.
5: We just needed to have a new one, right? But there were, you know, concerns about the dollars, and so we said, let's put it out there, community, if they back it, it will come, and definitely community businesses backed it. Council made the commitment, and here we are today, and I think people are happy that it's back up.
1: The project took artist Cameron Cross about 6 weeks to complete, and the painting was lifted into place on Monday. You can find details at chvnradio.com.
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6: A mix of sun and cloud throughout the day. There is some local smoke expected with a high of 27 degrees, feeling more like 30 with the Humidex. Overnight tonight, dropping down to a low of 18 degrees. Tomorrow, mainly sunny, a high of 30, feeling more like 37. And on Friday, a mix of sun and cloud and a high of 29. Those weather details can be found anytime on the Janny King weather page at chvnradio.com or the CHVN Radio app.
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0: Cece Winans, Worthy of It All. Good morning. Happy Wednesday. I'm finally back after quite some time. I was on holidays and I was sick, and thankfully Colleen Hood took over. So very appreciative of that. And I am back here at the CHBN studios with your first look of the day at 6:08 a.m. The temperature in downtown Winnipeg is 15 degrees. And today we're going to have a mix of sun and cloud. There is some local smoke that could blow in, and a high of 27, feeling more like 30, and a very high UV index. The hot spot right now in Manitoba is Oak Point Marine, that is, at 20.5 degrees. The cold spot is Thompson at 8.2. Coming up on today's show, I just found out, but perhaps you've heard, that Christian-Canadian artist Brian Dirksen has passed away. We ask that you please pray for his wife and family. St. Vital Walmart is set to reopen tomorrow after being closed for just over 2 weeks due to arson. Also, CHBN's Great Winnipeg Sunday Search is still underway. If you know where in Winnipeg has the best ice cream sundae, please let us know. The wife of a Zion church pastor in China who was jailed for 9 months is speaking out. And Altona's Big Easel is back in bloom with a brand new painting. Also, it's Wednesday, so that means we've got our Wendy's Would You Rather contest going on from 7:30 to 8:30. Tune in this morning to participate and have fun to win a $25 gift card to Wendy's in Steinbeck. One person will take that prize.
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0: A mix of sun and cloud throughout the day. There is some local smoke expected with a high of 27 degrees, feeling more like 30 with the Humidex. Overnight tonight, dropping down to a low of 18 degrees. Tomorrow, mainly sunny, a high of 30, feeling more like 37. And on Friday, a mix of sun and cloud and a high of 29. Those weather details can be found anytime on the Jenny King weather page at chvnradio.com or the CHVN Radio app.
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We are messengers. Faith, hope, love. That comes from the verse found in 1 Corinthians chapter 13, verse 13. And now these remain, faith, hope, and love. And I love the end of this verse. But the greatest of these is love. Good reminder for us all today, and especially to know what real love is, not what the world tries to tell us. We've got Cynthia Locke and Jake Fretz. Be with you.

0: Thank you so much for tuning in this Wednesday morning. I'm Sylvia Saintsear. You're listening to Winnipeg's Positive and Encouraging Station. Another beautiful summer day in store. And it's been a little cooler, but it'll feel more like 30 degrees again this afternoon. So that will be, you know, if you're liking the summer weather, of course, that'll be nice. You know, this past week, I have been sick and in bed most of it. But once I woke up and started looking at things again, realizing how very precious and precarious life truly is. Of course, there were multiple drownings this week, which is very sad and hard to grasp, especially when it's children. And in the three instances, it was. And then, of course, yesterday morning, hearing about Canadian Christian worship artist Brian Derksen passing away after being very recently diagnosed with stage 4 cancer. Of course, we're asking you to please pray for the family. And in the social media post, it says, till the very end, Brian continued to love those around him, encouraging them in who they are, and shared incredible gratitude to those in the medical field who tried their best to help him. He was a beacon of light, even in his final moments, to his close family and friends, and loved well right to the end. We've got the full story up on our app and website for anyone who is interested. And of course, we pay our respects to the family and will be praying continually. More music coming up before 6:30. We've got Dan Bremnes, No One Loves Me Like You Do, on the way.
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9: 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And yet, I think we've settled on sort of a little unity, which is, we know each other from a distance, so we don't really know what's going on in each other. So we don't know the ugly. And so we have unity because, like, we're nice to each other. Instead of, like, how do we really know each other and love each other, even though, like, the more that's exposed that is good and not good, actually, we still love all the more. And I think that's the beautiful part. So that's what we're fighting for.
8: One Heart is brought to you by the following sponsors.
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1: Good morning. It's 15 degrees in downtown Winnipeg. I'm Colleen Hood. Canadian Christian worship artist Brian Derksen has died. His family says he passed away peacefully Tuesday morning at his home surrounded by loved ones. Derksen had recently been diagnosed with stage 4 cancer and his family had asked for prayer. In a social media post, they say he continued encouraging those around him and expressed gratitude to the medical teams who cared for him until the end. His family is also thanking people around the world for their prayers, generosity, and messages of love. The St. Patel Walmart is set to reopen Thursday, more than 2 weeks after an arson fire forced the store to close. Around 200 shoppers and staff were evacuated on July 6th after a fire broke out in the bedding section of the store connected to St. Patel Shopping Center. Winnipeg police later arrested a 47-year-old man who faces several charges, including arson. Damage from the fire is estimated at about $10 million. The store says it will resume regular hours Thursday, though it's not clear whether all areas will be open to customers. You can find all the details at chvnradio.com. A Winnipeg video game retailer is supporting a petition asking Sony to keep producing physical PlayStation game discs. Lee with PNP Games says the Don't Kill the Disc petition is about preserving consumer choice, not about stopping digital gaming.
2: Keep a real physical disc for the people who want it. Don't take the choice away entirely is all we could ask from Sony. Keep everybody's livelihoods on the table here. Let it die on its own. That choice is still on the table for vinyl, of all things. Can you believe it? Cassette tapes have come back. Physical media, there's always going to be a demand for it. Don't think you're better than it. I guess this is what I want to say.
1: Lee says physical games allow players to lend, resell, and keep their copies even if digital stores close in the future. Sony's announced it will stop producing physical discs for new PlayStation games beginning in 2028. A Chinese pastor's wife is urging the world not to forget 8 church leaders who remain imprisoned in China. Zhu Ziming says her husband, Pastor Wang Lin of Beijing Zion Church, has been detained for 9 months following a crackdown on the church network last October. She says the separation has been difficult for the family, which includes 2 young children. Zion Church, an influential house church network, has faced government pressure for years. Zhu is calling on Christians and human rights supporters to continue advocating for those still behind bars. You can read the full story at chvnradio.com. And Altona's giant sunflowers painting is back on the big easel with a bolder new look. Artist Cameron Cross spent about 6 weeks creating the new 4-panel canvas, putting more of his own style into the landmark he first painted in 1998.
3: This version differs from the original, probably not as detailed. Put a little bit of my own stamp on it this time, and I made it a much more bolder colors, bolder outlines.
1: The painting was lifted into place on Monday and should stand for many years to come. 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The Winnipeg Blue Bombers have announced their 1988 to 1990 Grey Cup winning teams will be inducted into the club's Hall of Fame. The teams will be honored during the Bombers' home game against the Toronto Argonauts on September 25th. Followed by the Hall of Fame celebration the next evening at RBC Convention Center. The 1988 squad became the first .500 team in Grey Cup history to win the championship, while the 1990 team captured the club's 10th Grey Cup title after finishing first in the East Division. The Hall of Fame celebration will also raise money to support football in Manitoba. In American Association Baseball, the Winnipeg Goldeyes had a tough night, falling 11-7 to the Sioux Falls Canaries. Both teams are back in action tonight at 6:30. And in Major League Baseball, Tampa Bay downed Toronto 12-2. Both teams return to action this evening at 6 o'clock. I'm Colleen Head.
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4: Well, the sun has risen with a few clouds indeed, sitting at 14 degrees here in downtown Winnipeg. Throughout the day, we'll have that mix of sun and cloud and perhaps some local smoke as well. A high of 27 this afternoon, feeling more like 30 and a very high UV index. Overnight, dropping down to a low of 18 degrees, which is warmer than right now. Tomorrow's going to be hot, mainly sunny, a high of 30, feeling more like 37. And then on Friday, mix of sun and cloud and a high of 29. Looks like we've got a hot weekend in store as well. 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

0: 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I'm Sylvia St. Cyr. Another hot summer day in store. And speaking of hot temperature and weather allowing things to grow nicely here on the prairies, if you are from southern Manitoba, you definitely know about the sunflower painting that is located right near Altona. It's been a staple for a long time, but it has been off its mantle for about 6 weeks. So the brand new renewed sunflowers painting's back on the big easel. They put this up yesterday morning. And really neat, the artist who initially painted it, who was trying to follow closely to Van Gogh's sunflowers, was Cameron Cross. He did this again. They were able to use the same artist, which I think is absolutely phenomenal. He added a lot of different things, and then they basically made this thing bulletproof with, they have 24 sheets of 3/4 inch marine grade plywood, 2 layers of fiberglass gel coat, industrial primer, acrylic urethane, enamel, and a clear coat. Like, seriously. And this new canvas is made of 4 panels. They all weigh about 500 pounds each. That just blows my mind. What is even cooler is that the artist said the grade 2-3 class in a Cull Elmwood school encouraged him to hide a ladybug in the painting, kind of as an eye spy. So at the last minute, he did just that. You want to see it? You got to go check out our full article. It's up on our app and website, chvnradio.com.
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2: We still have a problem-free drive with no stalls or crashes to report. Just some lane closures to keep in mind as you go about your day today. McPhillips Street between Leela and Templeton, the westbound a right turn yield lane will be closed for construction. Elsewhere, Roblin between Elmville and Berkeley Street, the westbound curb lane and north side sidewalk will be closed for electrical work. And Leela between Sinclair and Diplomat Drive, the eastbound median lane will be closed for gas work. If you spot anything else, let us know. 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
0: A mix of sun and cloud throughout the day. There is some local smoke expected with a high of 27 degrees, feeling more like 30 with the Humidex. Overnight tonight, dropping down to a low of 18 degrees. Tomorrow, mainly sunny, a high of 30, feeling more like 37. And on Friday, a mix of sun and cloud and a high of 29. Those weather details can be found anytime on the Janie King weather page at chvnradio.com or the CHVN Radio app.
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Phil Wickham, Hymn of Heaven on Winnipeg's positive and encouraging station. Good morning. I'm Sylvia St. Cyr. At 7:30, we're going to be playing Wendy's Would You Rather. We've got a fun question today. We would love to hear from you. And just by giving us your A or B opinion, you could win a $25 gift card to Wendy's in Steinbeck and enjoy whatever you'd like there. Frosty, their French toast dipping sticks. Sooner than you think. Right now, Pilgrim King, Giants in the PL. I've been stuck.

0: That's that brand new song that we all love. Hey, Giants in the PL, PL standing for Promised Land by Pilgrim King. Good morning. Happy Wednesday. Thanks so much for tuning in. We are celebrating summer. Summer is well underway and it is not nearly over yet, which is fabulous because our summers are beautiful, even if they are fleeting. And here at CHBN, we want to help you celebrate summer. Now, listen. If you have never tried pickleball, you are missing out. I really mean that. And what's so great about pickleball, it is, I want to say unlike tennis in any way, but that's not true. I mean, there are some similarities. But for tennis, you have to be extremely physically fit, I think. Okay, I've played a couple times and it is very difficult. That ball is heavy, the racket's heavy. Pickleball is, I don't want to say, it's not easy, but it is accessible for so many people. And for our Celebrate Summer today, you're going to be entered for a two-hour pass for four people at the Pickleball Club of Winnipeg. How do you enter? You're going to text the keyword. I'm going to give you the keyword right now, just once. But if you want to do it again or get anybody else you know to enter that keyword, you have to find it. It's on our app and website in an article. Okay, the keyword today, lake. That's it. Lake, L-A-K-E. There you have it. Text us now and you could win that by 5 p.m. We will be giving that away. Check out all the details on chbnradio.com.
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2: We still have a problem-free drive with no stalls or crashes to report. Just some lane closures to keep in mind as you go about your day today. McPhillips Street between Leela and Templeton, the westbound, a right turn yield lane will be closed for construction. Elsewhere, Roblin between Elmvale and Berkeley Street, the westbound curb lane and north side sidewalk will be closed for electrical work. And Leela between Sinclair and Diplomat Drive, the eastbound median lane will be closed for gas work. If you spot anything else, let us know. Give us a call or text us on the Shine Dental Talk and Text line at 1-877-951-CHVS.
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1: Good morning. It's 15 degrees in downtown Winnipeg. I'm Colleen Hood. The Christian music community is mourning the loss of worship artist Brian Dirksen. His family announced he died peacefully Tuesday morning at home with loved ones by his side. They describe him as a beacon of light who continued loving and encouraging others even in his final days. Dirksen had been battling stage 4 cancer. His family says they are deeply grateful for the global outpouring of prayers, support, and heartfelt messages. After more than 2 weeks of repairs, the St. Patel Walmart is preparing to welcome customers back. The store has been closed since July 6th when a fire in the bedding department triggered an evacuation of about 200 people. Winnipeg police say a 47-year-old man has been charged in connection with the fire, including a charge of arson. Officials estimate the blaze caused about $10 million in damage. The Walmart reopens Thursday with regular store hours, although details about any restricted sections have not been released. You can read more on our website. A new program is launching in downtown Winnipeg this fall to help theater and concert goers feel safer when attending performances. The Performing Arts Wayfinder program will begin in September and run throughout the 2026-27 performing arts season. Funded through the mayor's office and delivered by the Downtown Community Safety Partnership, dedicated wayfinders will patrol around venues like the Centennial Concert Hall and Royal Manitoba Theatre Centre. They'll also offer courtesy walks to and from vehicles before and after performances for patrons, performers, and staff. The program will also provide patrols during rehearsals, with wayfinders continuing to patrol the surrounding downtown area when there are no scheduled events. City officials say the goal is to make people feel more comfortable visiting downtown while supporting Winnipeg's arts community. The Downtown Community Safety Partnership will collect data through the season to evaluate how effective the program is. The wife of a detained Chinese pastor says she remains deeply concerned about her husband's health after months in custody. Susan Meng says Pastor Wang Lin has been held since October of last year and that his family had no direct contact with him. According to information provided through legal counsel, she says conditions inside the detention center are crowded and challenging. Wang is one of 8 leaders from Beijing Zion Church who remain in custody following a major government crackdown. She was asking supporters around the world to keep praying and advocating for their release. And there's a tiny new surprise hidden in Altona's new giant sunflower painting. Artist Cameron Cross says a grade 2, 3 class at Ecole Elmwood School asked him to add a hidden ladybug to the new canvas.
2: The grade 2, 3 class at Elmwood School, they wanted me to paint a ladybug hidden, like a Where's Waldo, I Spy type of scenario. So the very last thing I did was I found a spot and I painted the ladybug. So I sent the photo to their teacher and I think she shared it now with the students and the parents. So it was really a fun moment to cap off this whole project.
1: The new painting took about 6 weeks to complete and is made up of 4 panels weighing approximately 500 pounds each. The fully renewed and restored piece was unveiled yesterday during a public event. 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
3: A mix of sun and cloud throughout the day. There is some local smoke expected with a high of 27 degrees, feeling more like 30 with the Humidex. Overnight tonight, dropping down to a low of 18 degrees. Tomorrow, mainly sunny, a high of 30, feeling more like 37. And on Friday, a mix of sun and cloud and a high of 29. Those weather details can be found anytime on the Janie King weather page at chvnradio.com or the CHVN Radio app.
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4: Should have been long gone now, yeah. Shouldn't be living.

0: So I go away for like a couple days, well, maybe just over a week, and we have all this new music. Bay Turner with Somebody's Praying. I like it. Just past the 7 o'clock hour with partly cloudy skies overhead. Good morning. I'm Sylvia St. Cyr, finally back, feeling much better. Thank you, everyone, including Colleen Hood, who covered for me. And I want to say as well, over the past week and a half, we've been talking about Child Care International, and I am thrilled to see that the thermometer has gone up. We've got some donations. We're now sitting at $185 towards our $480 goal. What happens at that point? Another child gets sponsored for an entire year. This also means that Child Care International provides health care and Christ-centered education for a child in need in one of 10 developing countries. If you want to find more information, see some of the beautiful faces that have been so positively affected by this child sponsorship, or make a donation one time or monthly. Somebody decided to do monthly recently. You can find all the details on our app or website. The little sticker, CCI sticker, it's blue, is on our app and website, chvnradio.com. We have more great music coming up. We've got the verse of the day coming up right after for King and Country's Unsung Hero. And don't forget, at 7:30, we're going to start playing Wendy's Would You Rather and have a whole lot of fun.
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2: We still have a problem-free drive with no stalls or crashes to report. Just some lane closures to keep in mind as you go about your day today. McPhillips Street between Leela and Templeton, the westbound a right turn yield lane will be closed for construction. Elsewhere, Roblin between Elmville and Berkeley Street, the westbound curb lane and north side sidewalk will be closed for electrical work. And Leela between Sinclair and Diplomat Drive, the eastbound median lane will be closed for gas work. If you spot anything else, let us know. Give us a call or text us on the Shine Dental Talk and Text line at 1-877-951-CHVN.
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0: A mix of sun and cloud throughout the day. There is some local smoke expected with a high of 27 degrees, feeling more like 30 with the Humidex. Overnight tonight, dropping down to a low of 18 degrees. Tomorrow, mainly sunny, a high of 30, feeling more like 37. And on Friday, a mix of sun and cloud and a high of 29. Those weather details can be found anytime on the Janie King weather page at chvnradio.com or the CHVN Radio app.
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Good Wednesday morning. I'm Sylvia St. Cyr. Such a poignant question in the verse of the day today. It is a good reminder for us all that it doesn't matter what I, Sylvia St. Cyr, says about God on the airwaves to you or what you've read. It's what you believe. Okay, so the verse of the day, Matthew chapter 16, verses 15 to 16. But what about you? Jesus asked. Who do you say I am? Simon Peter answered, You are the Messiah, the Son of the living God. Find your verse of the day anytime on our app or website, and that is sponsored by Horizon Storage Sheds. Right now, Quinn Thrownis, Every Gift.

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1: Every good and perfect gift comes from above. That's what the Bible says. Good morning. I'm Sylvia St. Cyr, and thanks so much for tuning in to CHVN Mornings powered by Westbrook Dental Group. Now, we've been talking in the past couple weeks about Pastor Ezra Jin, who was recently released after being detained for 9 months in a Chinese prison from sharing the gospel. Now, the wife of another pastor who is still imprisoned, there are, in fact, 9 other people who are still being jailed. So this pastor, Wang Lin, is in prison. His wife, Sue Ziming, is sharing her thoughts. When she was asked, what does that mean for you and your family? She said, what grieves me most is that I firmly believe my husband has committed no crime. He's a Christian pastor who has faithfully served the church for many years, shepherding believers, training church leaders, and teaching theology. Yet today he remains behind bars. I often feel helpless when our children ask me, when is daddy coming home? No family should have to endure this, yet we have not lost hope. She said her husband has missed important milestones, things like that. There are pictures and the rest of that interview up on our app and website so that you can read that. And as she's asking, continue to pray for the rest of the Beijing Zion Church people to be released from jail after 9 months. Of course, one has been, but they are still waiting for the others. If you'd like to read all the details, check it out. 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Lauren Daigle's Be OK is coming up before 7:30 with your news, sports, and weather.
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3: We still have a problem-free drive with no stalls or crashes to report. Just some lane closures to keep in mind as you go about your day today. McPhillips Street between Leela and Templeton, the westbound or right turn yield lane will be closed for construction. Elsewhere, Roblin between Elmville and Berkeley Street, the westbound curb lane and north side sidewalk will be closed for electrical work. And Leela between Sinclair and Diplomat Drive, the eastbound median lane will be closed for gas work. If you spot anything else, let us know. Give us a call or text us on the Shine Dental Talk and Text line at 1-877-951-CHVN.
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0: 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Book your round today.
1: Good morning. It's 15 degrees in downtown Winnipeg. I'm Colleen Hood. Canadian Christian worship artist Brian Dirksen has died. His family says he passed away peacefully Tuesday morning at his home, surrounded by loved ones. Dirksen had recently been diagnosed with stage 4 cancer, and his family had asked for prayer. In a social media post, they say he continued encouraging those around him and expressed gratitude to the medical teams who cared for him until the end. His family is also thanking people around the world for their prayers, generosity, and messages of love. The St. Vitale Walmart is set to reopen Thursday, more than 2 weeks after an arson fire forced the store to close. Around 200 shoppers and staff were evacuated on July 6th after a fire broke out in the bedding section of the store connected to St. Vitale Shopping Center. Winnipeg police later arrested a 47-year-old man who faces several charges, including arson. Damage from the fire is estimated at about $10 million. The store says it will resume regular hours Thursday, though it's not clear whether all areas will be open to customers. You can find all the details at chvnradio.com. A Winnipeg video game retailer is supporting a petition asking Sony to keep producing physical PlayStation game discs. Lee with PNP Games says the Don't Kill the Disc petition is about preserving consumer choice, not about stopping digital gaming.
2: Keep a real physical disc for the people who want it. Don't take the choice away entirely is all we could ask from Sony. Keep everybody's livelihoods on the table here. Let it die on its own. That choice is still on the table for vinyl, of all things. Can you believe it? Cassette tapes have come back. Physical media, there's always going to be a demand for it. Don't think you're better than it. I guess this is what I want to say.
1: Lee says physical games allow players to lend, resell, and keep their copies even if digital stores close in the future. Sony's announced it will stop producing physical discs for new PlayStation games beginning in 2028. A Chinese pastor's wife is urging the world not to forget 8 church leaders who remain imprisoned in China. Su Zeming says her husband, Pastor Wang Lin of Beijing Zion Church, has been detained for 9 months following a crackdown on the church network last October. She says the separation has been difficult for the family, which includes 2 young children. Zion Church, an influential house church network, has faced government pressure for years. Su is calling on Christians and human rights supporters to continue advocating for those still behind bars. You can read the full story at chvnradio.com. And Altona's giant sunflowers painting is back on the big easel with a bolder new look. Artist Cameron Cross spent about 6 weeks creating the new 4-panel canvas, putting more of his own style into the landmark he first painted in 1998.
3: This version differs from the original, probably not as detailed, and put a little bit of my own stamp on it this time, and I made it a much more bold. Bolder colors, bolder outlines.
1: The painting was lifted into place on Monday and should stand for many years to come. 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The Winnipeg Blue Bombers have announced their 1988 to 1990 Grey Cup winning teams will be inducted into the club's Hall of Fame. The teams will be honored during the Bombers' home game against the Toronto Argonauts on September 25th. Followed by the Hall of Fame celebration the next evening at RBC Convention Center. The 1988 squad became the first 500 team in Grey Cup history to win the championship, while the 1990 team captured the club's 10th Grey Cup title after finishing first in the East Division. The Hall of Fame celebration will also raise money to support football in Manitoba. In American Association Baseball, the Winnipeg Goldeyes had a tough night, falling 11-7 to the Sioux Falls Canaries. Both teams are back in action tonight at 6:30. And in Major League Baseball, Tampa Bay downed Toronto 12-2. Both teams return to action this evening at 6 o'clock. I'm Colleen Head.
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1: Currently, we're sitting at 14 degrees with partly cloudy skies overhead. It's quite nice, a little cooler, but we're going to hit 27 this afternoon with a mix of sun and cloud and a high of 30 with that humidex and a very high UV index. Overnight tonight, dropping down only to 18 degrees. Then tomorrow, mainly sunny, hot day in store, high of 30, feeling more like 37. And then on Friday, mix of sun and cloud and a high of 29. Looks like Saturday and Sunday will also be quite warm summer temperatures for the summer. 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
0: Wanna PTL? 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

0: Chris Tomlin, Strongholds here on Winnipeg's positive and encouraging station, CHPN Mornings, powered by Westbrook Dental Group. It is just past 7:30. It is a Wednesday, so you know what that means. We are going to be playing Wendy's Would You Rather right now. So for the next rough hour, just under, I want to hear from you. So today's question actually is sparked by the instant jump in gas prices. A lot of places, most I would say, including my town, which often has the cheapest gas, has jumped to $1.76. Oh, which just like really makes me shake my head and makes me sad. Anyway, with that in mind, gas prices jumping, my question today is interesting. Would you rather A, have a gas station give you free fuel for a year, which is amazing. Okay. Who would say no to that? But the secondary question, or would you rather have a mechanic make your vehicle run perfectly forever? Which would you rather? A, have a gas station give you free fuel for a year, or B, have a mechanic make your vehicle run perfectly forever? It's kind of like, would you rather have all your goodness now or kind of spread it out over time? Let me know, A or B. You can call or text 1-877-951-CHBN. It's Wendy's Would You Rather, and by 8:30, I will be giving away a $25 gift card to Wendy's in Steinbach.
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2: We're starting to see traffic pick up across the city. We have some slow-going areas, including La Jamodie, all the way from Grassy Boulevard down to Concordia Avenue. That's due to some construction in the area. Give yourself some extra time to get through there. La Jamodie is also slow-going all the way from Dugald down to Elizabeth Road. Give yourself some extra time to get through that area. On the west side of the city, we're also seeing some slow-going traffic along Keniston between McGilvery and Scurfield. And Pembina Highway from Corden down to Mulvey Avenue. That is also slow going there. Let us know what else you're seeing out on the road. Give us a call or text us on the Shine Dental Talk and Text line at 1-877-951-CHPN.
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9: A mix of sun and cloud throughout the day. There is some local smoke expected with a high of 27 degrees, feeling more like 30 with the Humidex. Overnight tonight, dropping down to a low of 18 degrees. Tomorrow

John Reddick, I believe it, the life of Jesus. Today's Wendy's Would You Rather question on Wednesday is simple. Would you rather A, have a gas station give you free fuel for a year, or B, have a mechanic make your vehicle run perfectly forever? Which would you rather? There's no right or wrong. Just by giving us your opinion, you could win a $25 gift card to Wendy's in Steinbach. 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Right now, Natasha Zimbaro, he is close.

0: Natasha Zimbaro. He is close on Winnipeg's positive and encouraging station. Good morning. I'm Sylvia St. Cyr. We're playing our Wendy's Would You Rather question. And by 8:30, I will be giving away a $25 gift card to Wendy's in Steinbach. Today's question has to do with the gas price increase overnight. Let's see, who do we have on the line?
1: Good morning, it's Christine.
0: Hi, Christine, how are you?
1: I'm good, how about you?
0: I'm doing well, thank you for asking. Are you calling about Wendy's Would You Rather?
1: I am.
0: Awesome, okay. Would you rather have free fuel for a year or a mechanic make your car perfectly run forever?
1: I had to think that one through carefully. I'm driving, so I didn't do the math, but if I did roughly $50 a week for a year compared to what a mechanic bill would be, that occasionally happens. I think I'm going to go for the gas.
0: Okay, free fuel for a year. Wouldn't that just open up like a lot of possibilities for life too?
1: It would be wonderful.
0: Mm-hmm. I know.
1: It would be great.
0: I would never say no to that. I wish I could actually do that for people. That would be even more amazing.
1: It would be fantastic.
0: Yeah, absolutely. I think some road trips might be planned in there too, hey?
1: Absolutely.
0: That's awesome. Well, thanks so much for calling and weighing in today, Christine. I really appreciate it. If you want to weigh in on the Wendy's Would You Rather question today, please give me a call or a text on the Shine Dental Talk and Text Line, 1-877-951-CHVN.
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3: We're starting to see traffic pick up across the city. We have some slow-going areas, including Lagimodier, all the way from Grassy Boulevard down to Concordia Avenue. That's due to some construction in the area. Give yourself some extra time to get through there. Lagimodier is also slow-going all the way from Dugald down to Elizabeth Road. Give yourself some extra time to get through that area. On the west side of the city, we're also seeing some slow-going traffic along Keniston between McGilvery and Scurfield and Pembina Highway from Corden down to Mulvey Avenue. That is also slow-going there. Let us know what else you're seeing out on the road. Give us a call or text us on the Shine Dental Talk and Text Line at 1-877-951-CHVN.
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2: Good morning. It's 15 degrees in downtown Winnipeg. I'm Colleen Hood. Canadian Christian worship artist Brian Dirksen has died. With more, here's Angela Peacock.
3: His family says he passed away peacefully Tuesday morning at his home, surrounded by loved ones. Dirksen had been battling stage 4 cancer. In a social media statement, his family says he continued to encourage others and remained thankful for the care he received. They also expressed gratitude for many people around the world who prayed, gave, and shared messages of support. And maybe just take a moment now to lift up Joyce and their children in prayer.
2: An entourage of cyclists will be traveling through southern Manitoba in about 2 weeks in support of Habitat for Humanity Manitoba. The Cycle of Hope riders will be making pit stops along the way in Glenboro, Brandon, and Killarney, as well as Winnipeg, raising money for multiple Habitat projects. Killarney Habitat Chapter Chair Joanna Friesen says Killarney area residents are welcome to join the fundraiser virtually in support of the Killarney Home Build Project.
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2: 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A Winnipeg video game retailer supporting a petition asking Sony to keep producing physical PlayStation game discs. Lee with PNP Games says the Don't Kill the Disc petition is about preserving consumer choice, not stopping digital gaming.
5: Keep a real physical disc for the people who want it. Don't take the choice away entirely is all we could ask from Sony. Keep everybody's livelihoods on the table here. Let it die on its own. That choice is still on the table for vinyl of all things. Can you believe it? Cassette tapes have come back. Physical media, there's always going to be a demand for it. Don't think you're better than it. I guess this is what I want to say.
2: He says physical games allow players to lend, resell, and keep their copies even if digital stores close in the future. Sony has announced it will stop producing physical discs for new PlayStation games beginning in 2028. And community support helped put Altona's giant sunflower painting back on the big easel. Mayor Harv Schrader says businesses and other supporters stepped forward after questions arose about the cost of replacing the damaged painting.
6: We just needed to have a new one, right? But there were, concerns about the dollars, and so we said, let's put it out there, community, if they back it, it will come, and definitely community businesses backed it. Council made the commitment, and here we are today, and I think people are happy that it's back up.
2: The project took artist Cameron Cross about 6 weeks to complete, and the painting was lifted into place on Monday. It was also supported by the town and insurance, in addition to local businesses. You can find details on all of these stories and more at chvnradio.com or on the CHVN app.
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7: A mix of sun and cloud throughout the day. There is some local smoke expected with a high of 27 degrees, feeling more like 30 with the Humidex. Overnight tonight, dropping down to a low of 18 degrees. Tomorrow, mainly sunny, a high of 30, feeling more like 37. And on Friday, a mix of sun and cloud and a high of 29. Those weather details can be found anytime on the Janny King weather page at chvnradio.com or the CHVN Radio app.
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0: Steph Schlater, counting my blessings. And I will tell you, if either of these could actually come true, I'd be counting my blessings. But today's hypothetical Wendy's Would You Rather question here on CHVN with yours truly, Sylvia St. Cyr. The question is, would you rather A, have free fuel for a year, or B, have a mechanic who could repair your car and keep it running forever? That's the question. A or B, give me a call or text with what you would rather. 1-877-951-CHVN.
1: Good morning, it's Darcy. I'm going to go with have my vehicle run perfectly forever. Vehicle repairs can run quite high, so it probably overset the cost of high fuel.
0: Thank you so much for calling in and leaving a message, Darcy. We've also got someone else on the line.
2: Yeah, it's Keith here.
0: Hi, Keith. How are you?
2: I'm doing great.
0: Excellent. Are you calling for Wendy's Would You Rather?
2: Yeah, I'm just driving to pick up my football boys and take them to some practices. And I was thinking about that and the price I filled up last night. And I have a 140-liter tank.
0: Oy. Oof.
2: And so that's expensive.
0: Yeah. Wow.
2: But I got an older vehicles all the time, right? And so, you know, the Audi, which is a totally different from my truck. Everything's expensive, right?
0: Yes.
2: Like you put a starter in there and you're looking at $6,000,
0: ooh,
2: right? So I'm thinking to myself, I think I'd take the mechanic for life.
0: Yep.
2: Is what I would take. You know, if I could just drive on gas and have no worries, I think I can deal with that.
0: I agree totally. You know, my car is quite a bit older, but I love it. And if I could just have it run, I'm set. I'm good. Even though free fuel for a year does sound very tempting.
2: Yeah, well, at the price right now, last night, it hurt a little bit, you know.
0: Oh, but, yeah. Yeah, for sure.
2: Yeah.
0: Well, thank you so much for weighing in.
2: All over.
0: And please tell your boys I say a big hello, and I hope that their football practice and games all the rest of the season go really well.
2: Thank you so much. Elmwood Giants. Go Giants.
0: Go Giants. If you want to weigh in on our Wendy's Would You Rather question, you could win a $25 gift card to Wendy's in Steinbach before 8:30, but you got to act now. Text or call our Shine Dental Talk and text line 1-877-951-CHVN.
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4: We're starting to see traffic pick up across the city. We have some slow-going areas, including Lajimodi, all the way from Grassy Boulevard down to Concordia Avenue. That's due to some construction in the area. Give yourself some extra time to get through there. Lajimodi is also slow-going all the way from Dugald down to Elizabeth Road. Give yourself some extra time to get through that area. On the west side of the city, we're also seeing some slow-going traffic along Keniston between McGilvery and Scurfield. And Pembina Highway from Corden down to Mulvey Avenue. That is also slow going there. Let us know what else you're seeing out on the road. Give us a call or text us on the Shine Dental Talk and Text line at 1-877-951-CHVN.
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0: A mix of sun and cloud throughout the day. There is some local smoke expected with a high of 27 degrees, feeling more like 30 with the Humidex. Overnight tonight, dropping down to a low of 18 degrees. Tomorrow, mainly sunny, a high of 30, feeling more like 37. And on Friday, a mix of sun and cloud and a high of 29. Those weather details can be found anytime on the Jannie King weather page at chvnradio.com or the CHVN Radio app.
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Josiah Queen Demons on Winnipeg's positive and encouraging station. It's Wednesday morning, which means it's our Wendy's Would You Rather question. Today, it has to do with gas prices. Well, kind of. So my question is, would you rather A, free fuel for a year, or B, would you rather have a mechanic make your vehicle run perfectly forever? Give me a text or call in the next few minutes. I'm going to pick a random winner to win our $25 gift card to Wendy's in Steinbeck. So weigh in right now, 1-877-951-CHVN. We've got the color with here right now.

0: The Color here right now on Winnipeg's positive and encouraging station. We've got one last moment for you to enter in to win our Wendy's Would You Rather question. Today's Wednesday, Wendy's Would You Rather question: A, free fuel for a year, or B, have a mechanic make sure your car runs perfectly forever. Who do we have on the line?
1: Hi, good morning. My name is James.
0: Hi, James. Are you calling for the Wendy's Would You Rather question?
1: Oh, yes, please.
0: Okay. Would you rather have free fuel for an entire year, or B, have a mechanic make your car run perfectly forever?
1: Wow, that's a very tricky question. Well, I would rather have the mechanic make my car run forever.
0: I
1: don't have to worry about anything.
0: Yeah. You are in the majority. It seems that most people would prefer that. I did have someone say they have a fully electric car, which, I mean, I don't, so I don't understand that. But they're like, yeah, of course, then mechanic, which makes sense. But with gas prices jumping, free fuel for a year would absolutely, of course, be a blessing.
1: Exactly.
0: All right, I got Pastor Rod on the line. Which would you rather?
2: Last time I went to the mechanic, $2,000. Yeah. And that was a deal.
0: Yeah.
2: I don't think I spend that much on gas a year.
0: No.
2: Right?
0: Yeah.
2: So I'm going mechanic.
0: Yes, I totally agree. I'm with you.
2: Because as expensive as gas is, imagine what mechanical repairs will be in 10 years.
0: Yeah. I know.
2: Right?
0: I know. That's why it's like, do you get the full year, which is like the goodness now, or do you get the... elongated. I like it. All right. You got like one more minute, and then I'm going to pick a random winner to win a $25 gift card to Wendy's in Steinbeck. Thank you to everybody who's calling in and texting. Really appreciate it. We always have fun with our Wendy's Would You Rather question on Wednesdays.
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4: We're starting to see traffic pick up across the city. We have some slow-going areas, including Lajimodia, all the way from Grassy Boulevard down to Concordia Avenue. That's due to some construction in the area. Give yourself some extra time to get through there. Lajimodia is also slow-going all the way from Dugald down to Elizabeth Road. Give yourself some extra time to get through that area. On the west side of the city, we're also seeing some slow-going traffic along Keniston between McGilvery and Scurfield. And Pembina Highway from Corden down to Mulvey Avenue. That is also slow going there. Let us know what else you're seeing out on the road. Give us a call or text us on the Shine Dental Talk and Text line at 1-877-951-CHVN.
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1: Good morning. It's 15 degrees in downtown Winnipeg. I'm Colleen Hood. Canadian Christian worship artist Brian Derksen has died. His family says he passed away peacefully Tuesday morning at his home surrounded by loved ones. Derksen had recently been diagnosed with stage 4 cancer and his family had asked for prayer. In a social media post, they say he continued encouraging those around him and expressed gratitude to the medical teams who cared for him until the end. His family is also thanking people around the world for their prayers, generosity, and messages of love. The St. Vitale Walmart is set to reopen Thursday, more than 2 weeks after an arson fire forced the store to close. Around 200 shoppers and staff were evacuated on July 6th after a fire broke out in the bedding section of the store connected to St. Vitale Shopping Center. Winnipeg police later arrested a 47-year-old man who faces several charges, including arson. Damage from the fire is estimated at about $10 million. The store says it will resume regular hours Thursday, though it's not clear whether all areas will be open to customers. You can find all the details at chvnradio.com. A Winnipeg video game retailer is supporting a petition asking Sony to keep producing physical PlayStation game discs. Lee with PNP Games says the Don't Kill the Disc petition is about preserving consumer choice, not about stopping digital gaming.
2: Keep a real physical disc for the people who want it. Don't take the choice away entirely is all we could ask from Sony. Keep everybody's livelihoods on the table here. Let it die on its own. That choice is still on the table for vinyl of all things. Can you believe it? Cassette tapes have come back. Physical media, there's always going to be a demand for it. Don't think you're better than it. I guess that's what I want to say.
1: Lee says physical games allow players to lend, resell, and keep their copies even if digital stores close in the future. Sony's announced it will stop producing physical discs for new PlayStation games beginning in 2028. A Chinese pastor's wife is urging the world not to forget 8 church leaders who remain imprisoned in China. Su Zeming says her husband, Pastor Wang Lin of Beijing Zion Church, has been detained for 9 months following a crackdown on the church network last October. She says the separation has been difficult for the family, which includes 2 young children. Zion Church, an influential house church network, has faced government pressure for years. Su is calling on Christians and human rights supporters to continue advocating for those still behind bars. You can read the full story at chvnradio.com. And Altona's giant sunflowers painting is back on the big easel with a bolder new look. Artist Cameron Cross spent about 6 weeks creating the new 4-panel canvas, putting more of his own style into the landmark he first painted in 1998.
3: This version differs from the original, probably not as detailed, and put a little bit of my own stamp on it this time, and I made it a much more bold. Bolder colors, bolder outlines.
1: The painting was lifted into place on Monday and should stand for many years to come. 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The Winnipeg Blue Bombers have announced their 1988 to 1990 Grey Cup winning teams will be inducted into the club's Hall of Fame. The teams will be honored during the Bombers' home game against the Toronto Argonauts on September 25th. Followed by the Hall of Fame celebration the next evening at RBC Convention Center. The 1988 squad became the first 500 team in Grey Cup history to win the championship, while the 1990 team captured the club's 10th Grey Cup title after finishing first in the East Division. The Hall of Fame celebration will also raise money to support football in Manitoba. In American Association Baseball, the Winnipeg Goldeyes had a tough night, falling 11-7 to the Sioux Falls Canaries. Both teams are back in action tonight at 6:30. And in Major League Baseball, Tampa Bay downed Toronto 12-2. Both teams return to action this evening at 6 o'clock. I'm Colleen Head.
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4: We haven't gotten a whole lot warmer this morning, but we have gone 2 degrees warmer. We're currently sitting at 16 with partly cloudy skies. We are going to all of a sudden ramp up in heat, though, today because we're going to reach a high of 27 degrees, partly cloudy skies throughout the day, feeling more like 30. and a high UV index. So overnight tonight, dropping down to a low of 18. Then tomorrow, mainly sunny. We'll have a high of 30 degrees, feeling more like 37. And then on Friday, a mix of sun and cloud and a high of 29. Looks like the weekend weather is very similar. Hot summer weather. 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

0: That was Bodhi, Whisper and the Wind, here on Winnipeg's positive and encouraging station. We've been playing Wendy's Would You Rather from 7:30 to 8:30 this morning. Had a lot of awesome phone calls, conversations, and the question was, would you rather have free fuel for a year or a mechanic make your car perfectly run for the rest of your life? And here is our winner. I hope they pick up.
1: Good morning.
0: Good morning. Is this Darcy?
1: It is.
0: Hi, Darcy. It's Sylvia Saints here calling from CHVN. How's your Wednesday going?
1: So far, so good.
0: Excellent. Okay, before I give you...
1: yours?
0: Oh, so good. Yes, I am loving this summer weather. Yeah, it is. It's good. I'm happy. Before I make your morning, I think, a little bit sweeter, I would love to know, you left a message, and I so appreciate that, on our voicemail. Would you rather have free fuel for a year, or would you rather have a mechanic make your car perfectly run for the rest of your life?
1: I would go with the latter, have a car that would run perfect for the rest of my life.
0: Yeah, I agree. Okay, the current vehicle that you're driving, do you love it?
1: Yes.
0: Okay, yeah. Well, that I think that helps a lot. You know, it's like, oh, if I could just drive this and I don't have to buy a new car and all the things, right?
1: it runs well, and it's also quite fuel efficient. The reason I bought it is I drive back and forth from Steinbach to Winnipeg every day.
0: Oh,
1: or
0: yeah.
1: five days a week, so...
0: Yes, yeah, so you do a lot of commuting. Yes, then you need mechanical repairs. The gas would be high, but having a mechanic take care of that, that would be sweet.
1: Yeah, knowing that I'd never break down beside the road on the way to work, that'd be awesome.
0: I agree. Well, while I can't give that goodness to you, because that would be amazing, I can say you are a winner today. You've won a $25 gift card to Steinbach Wendy's.
1: Perfect. Thank you.
0: Absolutely. My pleasure. We had a lot of people call in today. I really appreciate everyone's participation. Thank you so very much for playing Wendy's Would You Rather. We're going to be playing again next Wednesday. Make sure to listen in, have some fun, and maybe even walk away with a $25 gift card to Wendy's in Steinbach.
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3: We're starting to see traffic pick up across the city. We have some slow-going areas, including Lagimodier, all the way from Grassy Boulevard down to Concordia Avenue. That's due to some construction in the area. Give yourself some extra time to get through there. Lagimodier is also slow-going all the way from Dugald down to Elizabeth Road. Give yourself some extra time to get through that area. On the west side of the city, we're also seeing some slow-going traffic along Keniston between McGilvery and Scurfield, and Pembina Highway from Corden down to Mulvey Avenue. That is also slow-going there. Let us know what else you're seeing out on the road. Give us a call or text us on the Shine Dental Talk and Text line at 1-877-951-CHVN.
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0: A mix of sun and cloud throughout the day. There is some local smoke expected with a high of 27 degrees, feeling more like 30 with the Humidex. Overnight tonight, dropping down to a low of 18 degrees. Tomorrow, mainly sunny, a high of 30, feeling more like 37. And on Friday, a mix of sun and cloud and a high of 29. Those weather details can be found anytime.

0: 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Now, we have checked out quite a few different spots because of some great suggestions by you. We've checked out Fate, which is birthday, I believe, in French. I really hope that's right. Anyway, we also checked out Nine Below Ice Cream on Main. We checked Sub-Zero, Doug and Betty's. We went to Red Top and recently Cool Encounters. We've got videos and articles for all of those Sunday taste testing times that we as CHBN On Airs have checked out. If you haven't checked that out already because you are interested in where the best Sunday is, please do. That's all on our app and website. We've got a little sticker. It says the Great Winnipeg Sunday Search. 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And we might be going there this week yet, but starting on Friday till next Friday, we've got some voting. 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All the details on our app and website, chbnradio.com. If you need some encouragement, we've got it coming right up after this last traffic report.
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2: We're starting to see traffic pick up across the city. We have some slow-going areas, including La Jemodie, all the way from Grassy Boulevard down to Concordia Avenue. That's due to some construction in the area. Give yourself some extra time to get through there. La Jemodie is also slow-going all the way from Dugald down to Elizabeth Road. Give yourself some extra time to get through that area. On the west side of the city, we're also seeing some slow-going traffic along Keniston between McGilvery and Scurfield. And Pembina Highway from Corden down to Mulvey Avenue. That is also slow going there. Let us know what else you're seeing out on the road. Give us a call or text us on the Shine Dental Talk and Text line at 1-877-951-CHVN.
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1: John Wycliffe was the first to protest. He was the first of a long line of protestants, Protestants. You see, he saw through the corruption of the papacy. He himself a Roman Catholic priest. He himself a preacher of the truth. But he realized the more he was at his craft, the less the people knew or could ever know about God. For the Bible was in a dead language known only by the clergy, and it was chained to a pulpit occupied by clergy. And this Latin Vulgate version of Scripture, known by the secret-minded clergy of that day, poured over the text, but actually did not teach it so that people could understand it. Wycliffe became growingly concerned about the ignorance of the populace, and he realized that that, mixed with the corruption of the ecclesiastical government, the people would never come to know the truth. He grieved that the scriptures were found only in the language of the clergy. To quote Jesus, he viewed the Pope and many of his fellow priests as whitewashed sepulchers. Outside, they appeared beautiful, but inside, they were full of dead men's bones. Blind guides, morally corrupt. The church, he felt, rather than instructing the people, kept the people in ignorance. He decided to do something about it, Wycliffe did. And he struck the spark by taking on the Herculean project of translating the old Latin Vulgate into the English vernacular. Horrendous task. He not only operated alone in the task, but he was abused, slandered, hated, viewed as a deviant, as a man who was out for no good. He was stripped of his professor of divinity at Oxford University. He was branded, and I quote, an instrument of the devil, the author of schism. But his immortal task was accomplished. Finally, while he was in exile, fighting against time and death. This innocent man with a heart for God and a mind that was exceedingly brilliant wrote in the flyleaf of that ancient version these words, "The Bible is translated and shall make possible a government of the people, by the people, and for the people." Little did he realize that some 500 years later, on a blood-drenched battlefield in a state named Pennsylvania, in a country yet to be discovered, a struggling president of a new government would use those very words in the declaration of his Gettysburg Address. But they were not original with Lincoln. They were first penned by John Wycliffe, who struck the spark. He died peacefully. But his followers did not. By now, the Protestants were growing in number. Rather than persecution assaulting and diminishing growth, it simply purified and accelerated it. By this time, there were numerous followers of Wycliffe. There was a growing number of men and women who were determined to stand alone, even if it meant death, which indeed it did. Martyrdom became more and more the order of the day.
0: 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Men and women sacrificed their lives so that God's word could be in the hands of the common people. 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That's LIFETRAC. 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
9: Good morning. It's 15 degrees in downtown Winnipeg. I'm Colleen Hood. The Christian music community is mourning the loss of worship artist Brian Dirksen. His family announced he died peacefully Tuesday morning at home with loved ones by his side. They describe him as a beacon of light who continued loving and encouraging others even in his final days. Dirksen had been battling stage 4 cancer. His family says they are deeply grateful for the global outpouring of prayers, support, and heartfelt messages. After more than 2 weeks of repairs, the St. Patel Walmart is preparing to welcome customers back. The store has been closed since July 6th when a fire in the bedding department triggered an evacuation of about 200 people. Winnipeg police say a 47-year-old man has been charged in connection with the fire, including a charge of arson. Officials estimate the blaze caused about $10 million in damage. The Walmart reopens Thursday with regular store hours, although details about any restricted sections have not been released. You can read more on our website. A new program is launching in downtown Winnipeg this fall to help theater and concert goers feel safer when attending performances. The Performing Arts Wayfinder program will begin in September and run throughout the 2026-27 performing arts season. Funded through the mayor's office and delivered by the Downtown Community Safety Partnership, dedicated wayfinders will patrol around venues like the Centennial Concert Hall and Royal Manitoba Theatre Centre. They'll also offer courtesy walks to and from vehicles before and after performances for patrons, performers, and staff. The program will also provide patrols during rehearsals, with wayfinders continuing to patrol the surrounding downtown area when there are no scheduled events. City officials say the goal is to make people feel more comfortable visiting downtown while supporting Winnipeg's arts community. The Downtown Community Safety Partnership will collect data through the season to evaluate how effective the program is. The wife of a detained Chinese pastor says she remains deeply concerned about her husband's health after months in custody. Susan Meng says Pastor Wang Lin has been held since October of last year and that his family had no direct contact with him. According to information provided through legal counsel, she says conditions inside the detention center are crowded and challenging. Wang is one of eight leaders from Beijing Zion Church who remain in custody following a major government crackdown. She was asking supporters around the world to keep praying and advocating for their release. And there's a tiny new surprise hidden in Altona's new giant sunflower painting. Artist Cameron Cross says a grade 2-3 class at Ecole Elmwood School asked him to add a hidden ladybug to the new canvas.
10: The grade 2-3 class at Elmwood School, they wanted me to paint a ladybug hidden, like a Where's Waldo, I Spy type of scenario. So the very last thing I did was I found a spot and I painted the ladybug. So I sent the photo to their teacher and I think she shared it now with the students and the parents. So it was really a fun moment to cap off this whole project.
9: The new painting took about 6 weeks to complete and is made up of four panels weighing approximately 500 pounds each. The fully renewed and restored piece was unveiled yesterday during a public event. 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
11: A mix of sun and cloud throughout the day. There is some local smoke expected with a high of 27 degrees, feeling more like 30 with the Humidex. Overnight tonight, dropping down to a low of 18 degrees. Tomorrow, mainly sunny, a high of 30, feeling more like 37. And on Friday, a mix of sun and cloud and a high of 29. Those weather details can be found anytime on the Jannie King weather page at chvnradio.com or the CHVN Radio app.
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0: Matthew West, Don't Stop Praying. Before that, Zach Williams, Wait For Me. We've got your verse of the day today. It's sponsored by Horizon Storage Sheds, and it comes from Matthew chapter 16, verses 15 to 16. But what about you? Jesus asked. Who do you say I am? Simon Peter answered, You are the Messiah, the Son of the Living God. A good reminder for us all to know what we believe for ourselves in our heart about who God says Jesus is. 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We've got Elevation Worship, I Know a Name, on the way.
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2: How have you seen little kids actually trying to step in the footprints of their parents when they walk on the seashores? I mean, I am sure you know what I'm talking about. Well, it says in Scripture, 1 Peter 1:21, we are called to follow in His footsteps. That is Christ's footsteps. If we choose to do that, focus on Him and follow Him, that will lead us to the cross of denying ourselves. Then it will lead us to a world that is so desperately in need of forgiveness of sin, hungry and forgotten and destitute. Follow Him. Walk in His footsteps.
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0: Creed, Fool's Gold on CHVN 95.1 FM. Speaking of Canadian Christian artists, if you haven't heard, sorry to be the first one to give you this news. Canadian Christian worship artist Brian Derksen passed away in his home yesterday morning, surrounded by family and friends. Many Canadian Christian artists, including a lot from right here in Manitoba, have been posting their care, their concern, and tribute following this death, including Jaylene Johnson, right from here in Winnipeg, who says, "I'm so grateful to have been able to work with Brian, but especially to have called him my friend. Please keep his loved ones in your prayers. Thanks for everything, Brian. Your memory is a blessing, and I thank God for you." Paul Balash also decided to share a couple of memories and some great photos as well. Jordan Jansen from The Color also shared the impact that he had on his band and his life. If you are interested in checking out the tributes that have been extended to Brian Derksen and his family, please check out that full article. It's on our app and website. And if you believe in prayer, would you please pray for his family mourning this great loss?
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0: A mix of sun and cloud throughout the day. There is some local smoke expected with a high of 27 degrees, feeling more like 30 with the Humidex Overnight tonight, dropping down to a low of 18 degrees. Tomorrow, mainly sunny, a high of 30, feeling more like 37. And on Friday, a mix of sun and cloud and a high of 29. Those weather details can be found anytime on the Jannie King weather page at chvnradio.com or the CHVN Radio app.
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0: Hear the Other Side on CHBN 95.1 FM. If you live in the south end of Winnipeg, some great news at Walmart at St. Vitale will be reopening tomorrow with their regular business hours after it was closed due to arson for over 2 weeks. We've got the full story on our app or website for those interested. Coming up, Jaywalkers worship in the name of Jesus.
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0: Jaywalkers worship in the name of Jesus. Good morning. I'm Sylvia St. Cyr. Listen, I know some of you may have already heard this on Monday, but I was sick. I wasn't here, and I had the absolute pleasure of speaking with Lynn Arceo Duick recently, as she was our Her Voice feature on Monday. So I'm just going to recap this really quick. She lost her husband quite a few years ago. She got right into ministry. She felt led to do that, and she has been sharing the good news of Jesus with basically anyone who will listen since that time. She recently got remarried, and Lynn, I just had to ask, why is it important for you to share the gospel and give back?
1: It is important to me because I know that at the end of the day, it's not about us, and it's about our Lord Jesus Christ, what he has done. When my husband died, and in the news, we can see how life is fleeting. We are here today, gone tomorrow. And what will remain is the things that we did for Christ, like mentioned by City Stud, that everything will pass, but whatever we did for our Lord Jesus Christ, he knows it. And what it is important is that we remain faithful by God's grace.
0: 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More great music on the way. Keep it locked right here.
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0: A mix of sun and cloud throughout the day. There is some local smoke expected with a high of 27 degrees, feeling more like 30 with the Humidex. Overnight tonight, dropping down to a low of 18 degrees. Tomorrow, mainly sunny, a high of 30, feeling more like 37. And on Friday, a mix of sun and cloud and a high of 29. Those weather details can be found anytime on the Janie King weather page at chvnradio.com or the CHVN Radio app.
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0: Adele's brand new song, Breathe On It, here on Winnipeg's Positive and Encouraging Station. I feel like I took holidays and I came back and so much has happened, including a lot of good new music, which I'm not mad about. I'm discovering it today. Anyway, thank you so much for tuning in to CHVN, Winnipeg's Positive and Encouraging Station, this Wednesday morning. We had a whole lot of fun with our Wendy's Would You Rather question. We've got a lot of good news, local news, and Christian news on our app and website, including the tributes that are pouring in following the unfortunate death of Christian music legend Brian Dirksen. 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Thanks again for choosing CHVN 95.1 FM. I'm Sylvia St. Cyr, glad to be back. And I'll talk to you again tomorrow, of course, God willing. All right, God bless you and keep you and make his face shine upon you.
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5: 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It never gets any easier laying your head down in a bus in some strange hotel. But anyone who told you that following Jesus wasn't going to hurt was a liar. There is a cost to it no matter what you do. So it's a small price to pay in the grand scheme of things. Jesus has ran wild through my family. I owe him my whole life.
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11: A mix of sun and cloud throughout the day. There is some local smoke expected with a high of 27 degrees, feeling more like 30 with the Humidex. Overnight tonight, dropping down to a low of 18 degrees. Tomorrow, mainly sunny, a high of 30, feeling more like 37. And on Friday, a mix of sun and cloud and a high of 29. Those weather details can be found anytime on the Jenny King weather page at chbnradio.com or the CHBN Radio app.
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9: A mix of sun and cloud throughout the day. There is some local smoke expected with a high of 27 degrees, feeling more like 30 with the Humidex. Overnight tonight, dropping down to a low of 18 degrees. Tomorrow, mainly sunny, a high of 30, feeling more like 37. And on Friday, a mix of sun and cloud and a high of 29. Those weather details can be found anytime on the Janny King weather page at chvnradio.com or the CHVN Radio app.
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1: 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A recent survey from the Heat Initiative found that more than half of minors using Snapchat reported unsafe content or messages in the past year, and one in three said it happened at least weekly, and that's after Snapchat rolled out safety updates meant to protect younger users. That's the part parents can't miss. Safety settings may help, but they don't make social media safe enough to hand over without guidance. 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
9: A mix of sun and cloud throughout the day. There is some local smoke expected with a high of 27 degrees, feeling more like 30 with the Humidex. Overnight tonight, dropping down to a low of 18 degrees. Tomorrow, mainly sunny, a high of 30, feeling more like 37. And on Friday, a mix of sun and cloud and a high of 29. Those weather details can be found anytime on the Jannie King weather page at chvnradio.com or the CHVN Radio app.
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8: A mix of sun and cloud throughout the day. There is some local smoke expected with a high of 27 degrees, feeling more like 30 with the Humidex. Overnight tonight, dropping down to a low of 18 degrees. Tomorrow, mainly sunny, a high of 30, feeling more like 37. And on Friday, a mix of sun and cloud and a high of 29. Those weather details can be found anytime on the Janie King weather page at chvnradio.com or the CHVN Radio app.
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1: It's 20 degrees in downtown Winnipeg. Your full weather details coming to you in a few minutes. Good afternoon. I'm Leanna Peters. One of Canada's most influential Christian songwriters is being remembered for a legacy that reached churches around the world. Brian Dirksen died Tuesday following a short battle with cancer. In the days since his passing, fellow Christian artists have shared heartfelt memories describing him as a humble friend whose music helped shape modern worship. Dirksen's songs, including Refiner's Fire and Come, Now is a Time to Worship, have been translated into multiple languages and sung by millions of believers worldwide. His family has thanked supporters for their prayers while a GoFundMe campaign continues to help with medical expenses. A new initiative aims to make attending performances in downtown Winnipeg feel safer. The Performing Arts Wayfinder program launches in September and will run through June 2027. Dedicated wayfinders will provide visible safety patrols around the Centennial Concert Hall and Royal Manitoba Theatre Centre, along with courtesy walks to and from vehicles before and after performances. The program will support patrons, performers, and staff attending events hosted by the Royal Manitoba Theatre Centre, Royal Winnipeg Ballet, Manitoba Opera, and the Winnipeg Symphony Orchestra. Officials say the program is designed to create a more welcoming downtown experience while supporting Winnipeg's performers' arts sector. St. Anne's Hospital is reopening after being temporarily closed because of issues with its air cooling system. The problem was discovered last week, forcing the evacuation of staff and patients and the cancellation of inpatient and outpatient services, including emergency care. Southern Health Sante Sud says inpatient services will resume Wednesday, while the emergency department will reopen Thursday. Officials say the closure and repairs were necessary to ensure a safe environment for patients, staff, and physicians. Officials are warning boaters to take extra care after a recent inspection found a watercraft carrying zebra mussels near the Manitoba-Ontario border. The discovery was made during a three-day aquatic invasive species roadside inspection blitz on the Trans-Canada Highway. Fisheries and Oceans Canada, in partnership with the Manitoba government, stopped 455 vehicles carrying more than 500 watercrafts and related equipment. While most boats met inspection requirements, 120 failed because they were not properly cleaned, drained, or dried. Officials say simple prevention steps can help stop the spread of invasive species and protect Canada's freshwater ecosystems. A report of possible polar bears near Churchill turned into a rescue mission involving seven stranded beluga whales. Churchill conservation officers responded after a concerned local spotted unidentified white objects in shallow water surrounded by seagulls. When officers arrived, they discovered the animals were not polar bears, but in fact a group of beluga whales stranded in the area. An officer entered the water to keep the whales upright, clear the blowholes, and monitor their condition while waiting for the tide to rise. RCMP and Parks Canada assisted with safety during the rescue, helping protect the team from nearby wildlife. Once the water level increased, all seven belugas were able to swim safely back into deep water. And for all these story details and more, you can check them out on chvnradio.com or on the CHVN Radio app. I am Liliana Peters.
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2: In downtown Winnipeg today, a mix of sun and cloud, local smoke with a high of 27. Tonight, partly cloudy, local smoke with a low of 18. Tomorrow, mainly sunny with a high of 30, feeling more like 37. And on Friday, a mix of sun and cloud and a high of 29. A look at your current temperatures and 7-day forecast is available on the Janie King weather page at chvnradio.com or on the CHVN Radio app.
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11: In downtown Winnipeg today, a mix of sun and cloud, local smoke with a high of 27. Tonight, partly cloudy, local smoke with a low of 18. Tomorrow, mainly sunny with a high of 30, feeling more like 37. And on Friday, a mix of sun and cloud and a high of 29. A look at your current temperatures and 7-day forecast is available on the Janie King weather page at chvnradio.com or on the CHVN Radio app.
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0: Good afternoon. I'm Faith Adeyemi, and I hope you're enjoying your Wednesday afternoon. I am here at the Minnewasta Golf Course in Morden, and I'm here for the Adult and Teen Challenge Golf Tournament, where they're just trying to raise funds for the work that Adult and Teen Challenge does in supporting and helping people with addiction. And actually, we're going to hear from one of the golfers, Dale, soon, about how he came to know one of the participants in their program, Steve. 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
6: In downtown Winnipeg today, a mix of sun and cloud, local smoke with a high of 27. Tonight, partly cloudy, local smoke with a low of 18. Tomorrow, mainly sunny with a high of 30, feeling more like 37. And on Friday, a mix of sun and cloud and a high of 29. A look at your current temperatures and 7-day forecast is available on the Janie King weather page at chvnradio.com or on the CHVN Radio app.
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0: Good afternoon. I'm Faith Adeyemi, and I am still here at the Minnewasta Golf and Country Club, and I am here for the Adult and Teen Challenge Golf Tournament. I'm joined by one of the golfers, Dale. Why did you decide to come and spend your day out here today?
1: Well, I've known Steen for a while. He used to be a customer of mine. I used to be with Morton Police Service, and he's done really well in the last couple of years. He's come down to the office, you know, for coffees now, and at a different perspective. Before it was things, I've seen him clean up. I've actually had to do references for him to get his driver's license. So we've become good friends outside of work, if you want to put it that way. Like, I finished my last shift on June 19th, and I got nothing else to do, and this is a good cause. I've been wanting to do this for quite a few years, and finally my shifts line up, I can do it. I got nothing else up, and support Steve and his efforts and his challenge and his journey he's been on. I'm really proud of him. So that's the reason I'm here.
0: And for people that don't know Steve's, like, backstory, background, do you mind explaining just a little bit?
1: Well, Steve, I got to know him there, and I've arrested him a few times, and he was actually, as bad as it sounds, one of the nicest guys you could arrest. He never threatened us in cells, never threatened our families like some other people do. Steve knew when he got caught, he got caught. He finally one day said, it was the fourth time he got arrested on a warrant, he said, I'm done, I need to quit this, and he did. He changed his life around. He came to me shortly after, a few years after that he's been clean, asked me to do a reference for him on his driver's license. And I told him, I said, I thought you'd be the last guy to do a reference for a license. He goes, are you serious? Go, come on, think about it. He goes, yeah. So I had to do one. Then a few years later, his restrictions were getting lifted. I had to do another one for him. So since then, him and I always keep in contact via phone calls, emails, coffee, or going out for lunch. So it's been great. I love that. I love that side of it. From the policing side, I love it when people turn that way. So...
0: Well, thank you so much for speaking to me, Dale. 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But for now, that's all for me.
2: 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Psalm 129 verses 1 and 2 says, greatly have they afflicted me from my youth, let Israel now say, greatly have they afflicted me from my youth, yet they have not prevailed against me. You know, the Camino has seen countless pilgrims over the centuries. For over 1,000 years, people have walked the width of northern Spain to stand in the church of St. James in Santiago de Compostela. No surprise that this 800-kilometer trek is arduous for the body and a challenge to the soul. 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Jesus didn't promise an air-conditioned coach, but a cross. 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Don't give up. Trust in God. To every pilgrim I say, we bless you in the name of the Lord. 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

0: the most wonderful time of the summer? 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
9: Look at the little things. And someone that I really, really love, it's, she's really close to my heart. She said to me, I just have to look at something little that I can focus. I can focus my heart, my mind on that. And then I can find hope to live one more minute, 10 more minutes, one more day, one more night. 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
1: In downtown Winnipeg today, a mix of sun and cloud, local smoke with a high of 27. Tonight, partly cloudy, local smoke with a low of 18. Tomorrow, mainly sunny with a high of 30, feeling more like 37. And on Friday, a mix of sun and cloud and a high of 29, A look at your current temperatures and 7-day forecast is available on the Janie King weather page at chvnradio.com or on the CHVN Radio app.
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0: Every youth is on a different journey when they come through the doors of Youth for Christ. 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
9: In downtown Winnipeg today, a mix of sun and cloud, local smoke with a high of 27. Tonight, partly cloudy, local smoke with a low of 18. Tomorrow, mainly sunny with a high of 30, feeling more like 37. And on Friday, a mix of sun and cloud and a high of 29. A look at your current temperatures and 7-day forecast is available on the Janie King weather page at chvnradio.com or on the CHVN Radio app.
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0: Good afternoon. I'm Faith Adeyemi, and I am still here at the Minnewasta Golf and Country Club in Morden, and I'm still here for the Adult and Teen Challenge Golf Tournament, where, again, they are just trying to raise funds to help support their programs throughout Manitoba in supporting people that are unfortunately struggling with addiction, whether that's alcohol, whether that's narcotics related. Adult and Teen Challenge just does a good job in helping support the people, and not only the people but their families as well. So if this sounds interesting to you and you'd like to learn more, keep tuning in on CHBN 95.1 FM, and you can find more information on the Adult and Teen Challenge website itself. That's teenchallenge.tc, and you can head on over to the CHBN Instagram or Facebook and take a look at some of the pictures from the golf tournament today.
1: Camped out in the bathroom for weeks. That's how a woman from Ohio described her experience after eating a salad. Her story is one of hundreds. Across the U.S., a microscopic parasite has sickened more than 1,600 people. Cyclospora is a microscopic parasite causing an intestinal illness, which leads to, let's just say, a number of urgent and unpleasant symptoms. As cases continue to rise, companies are taking precautions. Taylor Farms expanded a voluntary recall of its iceberg lettuce because of a potential link to the outbreak. And health officials are urging shoppers to be careful when purchasing lettuce and other greens this summer. In the Christian life, we also must be careful and cautious with our walk. 1 Peter 5:8 reminds us, "Be sober-minded, be watchful. 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I'm David Wolin at haventoday.org.
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0: 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Hey, man, Shalip Peacock. Today's verse of the day comes out of Matthew 16, verses 15 and 16. But what about you? 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
1: 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Your gift of water saves his life. 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Well, you and I can have that feeling every day by following the words of Proverbs 25:25. Like cold water to a weary soul is good news from a distant land. 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This is David Jeremiah encouraging you to get on the road to new life. 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
0: In downtown Winnipeg today, a mix of sun and cloud, local smoke with a high of 27. Tonight, partly cloudy, local smoke with a low of 18. Tomorrow, mainly sunny with a high of 30, feeling more like 37. And on Friday, a mix of sun and cloud and a high of 29. A look at your current temperatures and 7-day forecast is available on the Janie King weather page at chvnradio.com or on the CHVN Radio app.
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9: Good afternoon. I'm Faith Adeyemi, and I hope you're having a great Wednesday afternoon. I am still here at the Minnewasta Golf and Country Club in Morden, Manitoba. And you might be wondering what I'm doing all the way out here in Morden instead of being in the CHVN studio. I am here for the Adult and Teen Challenge Golf and Golf Tournament. Sorry. And what Adult and Teen Challenge does is they help people going through addiction and they just support them through it. They have a couple of different programs. There's their long-term live-in program for addiction where people spend, I think it's a year or so in the program, just getting clean. It's been really nice being here so far and just watching the different people that have come to come support the mission and vision of Adult and Teen Challenge, and some people that came here for someone specific in the program. If you'd like to find out more about the work that Teen Challenge does, head on over to their website, teenchallenge.tc, but keep listening on CHVN 95.1 FM for some more updates on what's going on here.

0: That's Big Daddy Weave with Heaven Changes Everything on CHVN 95.1 FM. Hamey and Shla Peacock. Well, the Great Winnipeg Sunday Search, served up by Manitoba Museum, continues. And we went to Cool Encounters. And for almost 30 years, for 27 years, they've been serving ice cream to the community and really becoming known for some customer-inspired creations. There's really no shortage of toppings. So if you go in, you kind of say, these are kind of the toppings I want, they can put something together with you, together for you. So it's really customizable, which is really cool. And one example of that is the Barb Special. So that is a vanilla soft serve sundae topped with caramel sauce, peanuts, and Oreo pieces. It was absolutely delicious. So got to try that. We also got to try the Black Forest, which is the vanilla soft serve with fudge brownie pieces, cherry pie filling, and chocolate sauce. It was all so good. And like I said, there's so many different combinations. So you can really mix and match, choose what you want, and you can check out how it went at Cool Encounters and also nominate your favorite ice cream sundae, wherever that is for you. We are continuing to try to find the best ice cream sundae in Winnipeg. So you can nominate your favorite spot now in the Great Winnipeg Sunday Search, served up by Manitoba Museum at chvnradio.com or the CHVN Radio app.
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3: In downtown Winnipeg today, a mix of sun and cloud, local smoke with a high of 27. Tonight, partly cloudy, local smoke with a low of 18. Tomorrow, mainly sunny with a high of 30, feeling more like 37. And on Friday, a mix of sun and cloud and a high of 29. A look at your current temperatures and 7-day forecast is available on the Janie King weather page at chvnradio.com or on the CHVN Radio app.
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0: Good afternoon. I'm Faith at AME, and it's been a lovely day here at Minnewasta Golf and Country Club. And I've been here, like I've been saying, for the day. I've been here at the Adult and Teen Challenge Golf Tournament, where they are just trying to raise money to help their organization in supporting people that are unfortunately struggling with addiction. 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
1: If God raised Jesus from the dead, then he's going to raise us from the dead. You see, it all hangs together. Jesus Christ, this same Jesus who came the first time, literally, and rose from the dead, is coming back the second time, literally. The same Jesus that was born of a virgin, the same Jesus that walked on the water, the same Jesus that fed the 5,000, Jesus is coming back again, and the second coming of Jesus Christ is necessary to fulfill the purpose of God, the incarnation. Without the carnation would be like height without depth and east without west. And our salvation without our glorification is no salvation at all. His resurrection is the pledge of our resurrection. Now that's the first proof that all of this happens. Jesus has already come out of that grave.

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1: It's 25 degrees in downtown Winnipeg. Your full weather details coming to you in a few minutes. Good afternoon. I'm Leanna Peters. Tributes continue to pour in from Christian artists after Brian Dirksen went home to be with Jesus Tuesday morning. Jaylene Johnson was an artist and songwriter for several years and now helps mentor other artists, shares the impact that Brian's music had on her life.
2: The early worship songs in particular just had such a vulnerability and encouraged such intimacy with God. And, you know, Brian as a songwriter was never shy to express lament as well as celebration and declarations about God. And he was very real and honest in his faith and in his faith walk. And I think that that encouraged all of us to be the same.
1: Johnson says she will remember the times when the families would get together and the generosity that was shown. A Winnipeg video game retailer is supporting a petition asking Sony to keep producing physical PlayStation game discs. Lisa Warwick with PMP Games says the Don't Kill the Disc petition is about preserving consumer choice, not stopping digital gaming.
3: Keep a real physical disc for the people who want it. Don't take the choice away entirely is all we could ask from Sony. Keep everybody's livelihoods on the table here. Let it die on its own. That choice is still on the table for vinyl of all things. Can you believe it? Cassette tapes have come back. Physical media, there's always going to be a demand for it. Don't think you're better than it. I guess this is what I want to say.
1: Twerk says physical games allow players to lend, resell, and keep their copies even if digital stores close in the future. Sony has announced it will stop producing physical discs for new PlayStation games beginning in 2028. A province-wide outage is affecting 911 emergency service across Manitoba. The disruption impacts police, fire, and paramedic dispatch. Officials are working to restore service, but there's no word yet on when 911 will be back online. If you need emergency help, call your local police or fire department directly or contact the Manitoba's RCMP 24-hour emergency line at 1-800-770-5022. Residents are encouraged to keep those direct numbers handy until service is restored. A report of possible polar bears near Churchill turned into a rescue mission involving 7 stranded beluga whales. Churchill conservation officers responded after a concerned local spotted unidentified white objects in shallow water surrounded by seagulls. When officers arrived, they discovered the animals were not polar bears, but a group of beluga whales stranded in the area. An officer entered the water to keep the whales upright, clear their blowholes, and monitor their condition while waiting for the tide to rise. RCMP and Parks Canada assisted with safety during the rescue, helping protect the team from nearby wildlife. Once the water level increased, all 7 belugas were able to swim safely back into deeper water. And for all these story details and more, you can check them out on chvnradio.com or on the CHVN Radio app. I'm Leanna Peters.
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4: In downtown Winnipeg today, a mix of sun and cloud, local smoke with a high of 27. Tonight, partly cloudy, local smoke with a low of 18. Tomorrow, mainly sunny with a high of 30, feeling more like 37. And on Friday, a mix of sun and cloud and a high of 29. A look at your current temperatures and 7-day forecast is available on the Janie King weather page at chvnradio.com or on the CHVN Radio app.
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0: 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That's Elias Demmer with Echoing Holy. Hey, man, Shilla Peacock. Let's open up the Bible and look at today's verse of the day. It comes out of Matthew 16, verses 15 and 16. But what about you? He asked. Who do you say I am? Simon Peter answered, you are the Messiah, the Son of the living God. Matthew 16, verses 15 and 16 is your verse of the day, which is brought to you by Horizon Storage Sheds. 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
5: In downtown Winnipeg today, a mix of sun and cloud, local smoke with a high of 27. Tonight, partly cloudy, local smoke with a low of 18. Tomorrow, mainly sunny with a high of 30, feeling more like 37. And on Friday, a mix of sun and cloud and a high of 29. A look at your current temperatures and 7-day forecast is available on the Janie King weather page at chvnradio.com or on the CHVN Radio app.
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0: That's Brandon Lake. 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Hey, man, Shilla Peacock. Well, you have the chance to win a 2-hour pass for four people at Pickleball Club of Winnipeg. That is today's prize in Celebrate Summer, and it's totally free to enter. 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And it has just been so much fun doing Celebrate Summer. And this is your chance to win basically every weekday this summer, because we have teamed up with Lux Furniture and Barbecue Company, Danny's Whole Hog, Pong Room, Trapped Escape Room, and Pickleball Club of Winnipeg. So today's prize, it's that 2-hour pass for four at Pickleball Club of Winnipeg. You can enter now. 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
1: 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Hey, Manchela Peacock. Well, the Christian music world is grieving the loss of Canadian worship artist Brian Dirksen after the news came out that he died yesterday morning. He is now home with Jesus, and we've been able to hear some of the tributes from some of the artists that he's had an impact on, whether it's just through his music or through his friendship, and not only here in Southern Manitoba, but really around the world. So we're able to chat with Jaylene Johnson and ask her, you know, if you could describe Brian in one word, what would that be?
2: Oh, gosh, there's so many. Thoughtful, wise, intentional, friend, artist through and through. And I think, you know, when you talk about his impact worldwide, obviously his music, I mean, I think any of us that have grown up in the church, you know, especially if we were, you know, sort of teenagers in the 90s on his first music, we all can share a story about one of Brian's songs and the impact that it had on us. You know, his songs were part of the soundtrack of our lives. But I think for anybody that knew Brian, friend is the word. He had a way of embracing people. Just a very, very kind person and very generous person.
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1: In downtown Winnipeg today, a mix of sun and cloud, local smoke with a high of 27. Tonight, partly cloudy, local smoke with a low of 18. Tomorrow, mainly sunny with a high of 30, feeling more like 37. And on Friday, a mix of sun and cloud and a high of 29. A look at your current temperatures and 7-day forecast is available on the Janie King weather page at chvnradio.com or on the CHVN Radio app.
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1: 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Hey, Manchela Peacock. I hope you're having a great day. We do just have a quick traffic tip for you before 4 o'clock. That northbound Pembina Highway, it is reduced to one lane between Chancellor Drive and University Crescent, and that's going to be through the evening rush hour. So if you're making your way through that area, expect delays, and if you can plan ahead and use alternate routes, probably best to do so. Save yourself some time. We'll have your full traffic details coming up just after 4 o'clock.
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1: It's 20 degrees in downtown Winnipeg. Your full weather details coming to you in a few minutes. Good afternoon. I'm Leanna Peters. One of Canada's most influential Christian songwriters is being remembered for a legacy that reached churches around the world. Brian Dirksen died Tuesday following a short battle with cancer. In the days since his passing, fellow Christian artists have shared heartfelt memories describing him as a humble friend whose music helped shape modern worship. Dirksen's songs, including Refiner's Fire and Come, Now Is the Time to Worship, have been translated into multiple languages and sung by millions of believers worldwide. His family has thanked supporters for their prayers, while a GoFundMe campaign continues to help with medical expenses. A new initiative aims to make attending performances in downtown Winnipeg feel safer. The Performing Arts Wayfinder program launches in September and will run through June 2027. Dedicated wayfinders will provide visible safety patrols around the Centennial Concert Hall and Royal Manitoba Theatre Centre, along with courtesy walks to and from vehicles before and after performances. The program will support patrons, performers, and staff attending events hosted by the Royal Manitoba Theatre Centre, Royal Winnipeg Ballet, Manitoba Opera, and the Winnipeg Symphony Orchestra. Officials say the program is designed to create a more welcoming downtown experience while supporting Winnipeg's performers' arts sector. St. Anne's Hospital is reopening after being temporarily closed because of issues with its air cooling system. The problem was discovered last week, forcing the evacuation of staff and patients and the cancellation of inpatient and outpatient services, including emergency care. Southern Health Santé Sud says inpatient services will resume Wednesday, while the emergency department will reopen Thursday. Officials say the closure and repairs were necessary to ensure a safe environment for patients, staff, and physicians. Officials are warning boaters to take extra care after a recent inspection found a watercraft carrying zebra mussels near the Manitoba-Ontario border. The discovery was made during a three-day aquatic invasive species roadside inspection blitz on the Trans-Canada Highway. Fisheries and Oceans Canada, in partnership with the Manitoba government, stopped 455 vehicles carrying more than 500 watercrafts and related equipment. While most boats met inspection requirements, 120 failed because they were not properly cleaned, drained, or dried. Officials say simple prevention steps can help stop the spread of invasive species and protect Canada's freshwater ecosystems. A report of possible polar bears near Churchill turned into a rescue mission involving seven stranded beluga whales. Churchill conservation officers responded after a concerned local spotted unidentified white objects in shallow water surrounded by seagulls. When officers arrived, they discovered the animals were not polar bears, but in fact a group of beluga whales stranded in the area. An officer entered the water to keep the whales upright, clear the blowholes, and monitor their condition while waiting for the tide to rise. RCMP and Parks Canada assisted with safety during the rescue, helping protect the team from nearby wildlife. Once the water level increased, all seven belugas were able to swim safely back into deep water. And for all these story details and more, you can check them out on chvnradio.com or on the CHVN Radio app. I am Leanna Peters.
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2: Tonight, partly cloudy, local smoke with a low of 18. Tomorrow, mainly sunny with a high of 30, feeling more like 37. And on Friday, a mix of sun and cloud and a high of 29. A look at your current temperatures and 7-day forecast is available on the Janie King weather page at chvnradio.com or on the CHVN Radio app.
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0: 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Hey, man, Shilla Peacock. Today's verse of the day comes out of Matthew 16, verses 15 and 16. But what about you? 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
2: Good afternoon. It's Leanna Peters with your drive home traffic update. This evening, northbound Pembina Highway will be reduced to a one lane between Chancellor Drive and University Crescent through the evening rush hour. So you can expect delays in the areas and are encouraged to use alternate routes if possible. Let me know what you're seeing on the road. You can give me a text or call on the Shine Dental Talk and Text line at 1-877-951-CHVN. I'm Leanna Peters.
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0: Mike Jansen with Took Hold on CHVN 95.1 FM. Hey, Angela Peacock. Well, there is still time left today to enter in Celebrate Summer. This is where we have teamed up with Lux Furniture and Barbecue Company, Danny's Whole Hog, Pong Room, Trapped Escape Room, and Pickleball Club of Winnipeg. 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It's free to enter if you text the word LAKE to the Shine Dental Talk and Text line 1-877-951-CHVN. 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
2: Good afternoon. It's Leanna Peters with your drive home traffic update. This evening, northbound Pembina Highway will be reduced to a one lane between Chancellor Drive and University Crescent through the evening rush hour. So you can expect delays in the areas and are encouraged to use alternate routes if possible. Let me know what you're seeing on the road. You can give me a text or call on the Shine Dental Talk and Text line at 1-877-951-CHVN. I'm Leanna Peters.
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0: Tonight, partly cloudy, local smoke with a low of 18. Tomorrow, mainly sunny with a high of 30, feeling more like 37. And on Friday, a mix of sun and cloud and a high of 29. A look at your current temperatures and 7-day forecast is available on the Janie King weather page at chvnradio.com or on the CHVN Radio app.
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0: Elevation Worship with Same God on CHVN 95.1 FM. Hey, Manchela Peacock. Well, earlier today, I was able to chat with Jalene Johnson after the news came out yesterday that Brian Dirksen has gone home to be with Jesus. He has had such an impact on so many musicians' lives and so many individuals involved in the Canadian Christian music world. So for Jalene, like, what impact did Brian's music have on her life?
1: When I encountered his song creation calls, it really ministered to me. I mean, obviously the worship songs that we would sing in church, but I just remember as a, you know, as a budding songwriter, that would be the kind of music that I would aspire to. I never dreamed that I would ever meet Brian Dirksen. I mean, I used to, you had a Walkman and, you know, walk along. I remember being in the UK and walking, you know, in through misty fields, listening to his music. And then when I had the chance years later, he invited me to do some teaching at Prairie College, and I actually had the chance to meet him and get to know him. I was truly blown away. And, you know, he never sort of carried any arrogance about him. Despite his many successes, he was just completely down to earth. And I had the chance to meet him and his wife. And then eventually, you know, my husband and my family, we all had the chance to become friends with Brian and his family. And
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2: We have a new update in traffic. There is a crash on King Edward and Skinner that's blocking the southbound median lane. Keep right to pass, and you can expect southbound delays. As well as on Pembina Highway, you can expect delays in this area just because the northbound lane is reduced to one lane between Chancellor Drive and University Crescent. So use alternate routes if possible, and give yourself extra time traveling through this area. Let me know what you're seeing on the road. 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I'm Liliana Peters.
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0: Tonight, partly cloudy, local smoke with a low of 18. Tomorrow, mainly sunny with a high of 30, feeling more like 37. And on Friday, a mix of sun and cloud and a high of 29. A look at your current temperatures and 7-day forecast is available on the Janie King weather page at chvnradio.com or on the CHVN Radio app.
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0: That's Love and the Outcome, the God I Know on CHVN 95.1 FM. Hey, man, Shilla Peacock. Well, recently I was able to chat with Canadian singer, songwriter, and now she helps other artists in the music world, Jaylene Johnson. And after the news came out about Brian Dirksen going home to be with Jesus, he passed away yesterday. And he has had such a big impact on so many individuals' lives, whether that's through music, through mentorship, through friendship. And he had a friendship, him and his wife Joyce, with Jaylene and her husband and family. And I got to ask her, like, when you're looking back now, is there maybe like a memory that you hold even a little bit closer to your heart now?
1: I remember Brian and I sitting in a kitchen at his Airbnb in Winnipeg. They were touring through and we were having chai. He would make chai every day. Even on tour, he'd bring all the ingredients and make chai. You know, it was a time in my life I'd lost my ability to sing, as many people know, and I was working very much more in administrative type roles in support of artists and songwriters. And I remember him saying, you know, Jaylene, you're an artist and I really look forward to what you will create, you know, in the future as an artist. And that was such a beautiful moment because, you know, like for anyone who is an artist, they will understand it's very difficult to make shifts between sort of the administrative side of life and what you do back into the creative. And just having that encouragement from him, you know, he was a fan of my work and I'm just so honored by that. I can't even believe that he would have told me that, but that he would encourage me to keep creating meant a lot to me.
0: And it just really just shows how far the words can go, and now just having that memory and something to kind of hold on to. And check out the full story and see some more tributes from other artists. 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
3: We have a new update in traffic. There is a crash on King Edward and Skinner that's blocking the southbound median lane. Keep right to pass and you can expect southbound delays. As well as on Pembina Highway, you can expect delays in this area just because the northbound lane is reduced to one lane between Chancellor Drive and University Crescent. So use alternate routes if possible and give yourself extra time traveling through this area. 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I'm Liana Peters.
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1: It's 25 degrees in downtown Winnipeg. Your full weather details coming to you in a few minutes. Good afternoon. I'm Leanna Peters. Tributes continue to pour in from Christian artists after Brian Dirksen went home to be with Jesus Tuesday morning. Jaylene Johnson was an artist and songwriter for several years and now helps mentor other artists, shares the impact that Brian's music had on her life.
2: The early worship songs in particular just had such a vulnerability and encouraged such intimacy with God. And, you know, Brian as a songwriter was never shy to express lament as well as celebration and declarations about God. And he was very real and honest in his faith and in his faith walk. And I think that encouraged all of us to be the same.
1: Johnson says she will remember the times when the families would get together and the generosity that was shown. A Winnipeg video game retailer is supporting a petition asking Sony to keep producing physical PlayStation game discs. Lisa Warwick with PMP Games says the Don't Kill the Disc petition is about preserving consumer choice, not stopping digital gaming.
3: Keep a real physical disc for the people who want it. Don't take the choice away entirely is all we could ask from Sony. Keep everybody's livelihoods on the table here. Let it die on its own. That choice is still on the table for vinyl, of all things. Can you believe it? Cassette tapes have come back. Physical media, there's always going to be a demand for it. Don't think you're better than it. I guess this is what I want to say.
1: Twerk says physical games allow players to lend, resell, and keep their copies even if digital stores close in the future. Sony has announced it will stop producing physical discs for a new PlayStation games beginning in 2028. A province-wide outage is affecting 911 emergency service across Manitoba. The disruption impacts police, fire, and paramedic dispatch. Officials are working to restore service, but there's no word yet on when 911 will be back online. If you need emergency help, call your local police or fire department directly or contact the Manitoba's RCMP 24-hour emergency line at 1-800-770-5022. Residents are encouraged to keep those direct numbers handy until service is restored. A report of possible polar bears near Churchill turned into a rescue mission involving 7 stranded beluga whales. Churchill conservation officers responded after a concerned local spotted unidentified white objects in shallow water surrounded by seagulls. When officers arrived, they discovered the animals were not polar bears, but a group of beluga whales stranded in the area. An officer entered the water to keep the whales upright, clear their blowholes, and monitor their condition while waiting for the tide to rise. RCMP and Parks Canada assisted with safety during the rescue, helping protect the team from nearby wildlife. Once the water level increased, all 7 belugas were able to swim safely back into deeper water. And for all these story details and more, you can check them out on chvnradio.com or on the CHVN Radio app. I'm Leanna Peters.
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4: Tonight, partly cloudy, local smoke with a low of 18. Tomorrow, mainly sunny with a high of 30, feeling more like 37. And on Friday, a mix of sun and cloud and a high of 29. A look at your current temperatures and 7-day forecast is available on the Janie King weather page at chvnradio.com or on the CHVN Radio app.
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0: 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Hey, Manchela Peacock. Let's open up the Bible and look at today's verse of the day. It comes out of Matthew 16, verses 15 and 16. But what about you, he asked. Who do you say I am? Simon Peter answered, you are the Messiah, the Son of the living God. Matthew 16, verses 15 and 16 is your verse of the day, which is brought to you by Horizon Storage Sheds. 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
2: We got a new update in traffic. There is a stalled vehicle blocking the eastbound turn lane on Fermor and St. Mary's. So keep right to pass and expect eastbound delays. We are still dealing with a crash blocking the southbound median lane of King Edward and Skinner. So keep right to pass and expect southbound delays. Reminder that Pembina northbound highway is closed for the evening rush between Chancellor Drive and University Crescent. If you can use an alternate route where possible or allow extra time to reach your destination, let me know what you're seeing on the road. 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I'm Leanna Peters.
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0: 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Hey, Manchilla Peacock. Well, we've been having a ton of fun with Celebrate Summer, and we have teamed up with Lux Furniture and Barbecue Company, Danny's Whole Hog, Pong Room, Trapped Escape Room, and Pickleball Club of Winnipeg to bring you a prize every single weekday this summer. So today, it was a two-hour pass for four people at Pickleball Club of Winnipeg, and a big congrats goes out to Daisy. She is today's winner. But don't worry, you got another chance to win tomorrow. And to give you a little bit of a sneak peek, could be going to an escape room. So make sure you are listening to CHVN tomorrow so you make sure you know how to enter for that gift card for Trapped Escape Room and Celebrate Summer. 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
2: We got a new update in traffic. There is a stalled vehicle blocking the eastbound turn lane on Fermor and St. Mary's. So keep right to pass and expect eastbound delays. We are still dealing with a crash blocking the southbound median lane of King Edward and Skinner. So keep right to pass and expect southbound delays. Reminder that Pembina northbound highway is closed for the evening rush between Chancellor Drive and University Crescent. If you can use an alternate route where possible or allow extra time to reach your destination, let me know what you're seeing on the road. 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I'm Leanna Peters.
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0: Tonight, partly cloudy, local smoke with a low of 18. Tomorrow, mainly sunny with a high of 30, feeling more like 37. And on Friday, a mix of sun and cloud and a high of 29. A look at your current temperatures and 7-day forecast is available on the Jenny King weather page at chvnradio.com or on the CHVN radio app.
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0: 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Hey, Angela Peacock. Well, the latest stop in the Great Winnipeg Sunday Search, served up by Manitoba Museum, brought myself, Leanna Peters, and Faith Adeyemi to Cool Encounters. And it was very tasty. So tasty. We just also got things that aren't on their menu. So they are really customizable, which is really cool. So one of those examples is the Barb Special, which is a vanilla soft serve sundae topped with caramel sauce, peanuts, and Oreo pieces. All the good stuff. It tasted amazing. We also got the Black Forest sundae, which is a brownie fudge pieces and cherry pie filling. Both of those were so good. 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

0: 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Hey, man, Shilla Peacock. Today's verse of the day comes out of Matthew 16, verses 15 and 16. It says, "But what about you?" he asks. "Who do you say I am?" 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
2: Got some new updates in traffic. There is a crash on McPhillips and Burroughs, and it's blocking the northbound curb lane. Keep left to pass and expect northbound delays. That crash that we're dealing with earlier on King Edward and Skinner has now been cleared, and all lanes are now open. Let me know what you're seeing on the road. 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I'm Leanna Peters.
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0: Tonight, partly cloudy, local smoke with a low of 18. Tomorrow, mainly sunny with a high of 30, feeling more like 37. And on Friday, a mix of sun and cloud and a high of 29. A look at your current temperatures and 7-day forecast is available on the Janie King weather page at chvnradio.com or on the CHVN Radio app.
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0: That's Zach Williams. 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Hey, Angela Peacock. And that's going to do it for me today. Thanks so much for spending your afternoon with me. I hope that you have a great rest of your evening. I'll talk to you tomorrow.
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2: Got some new updates in traffic. There is a crash on McPhillips and Burroughs, and it's blocking the northbound curve lane. Keep left to pass and expect northbound delays. That crash that we're dealing with earlier on King Edward and Skinner has now been cleared, and all lanes are now open. Let me know what you're seeing on the road. 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I'm Leanna Peters.
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1: Welcome to Compass Point. My friend Peter Ramsey has some good advice for us all. Hi, I'm Pete Smith. 1 Thessalonians 4 verses 11 and 12 say, aspire to lead a quiet life, to mind your own business, to work with your own hands that you may walk properly towards those who are outside. Sometimes we are noisy as opposed to being quiet, and nosy and meddling rather than minding our own business. And yes, we can be idle when we should be working. Remember that as Christians, we are exhibits in God's display case for the power of the gospel. Am I a solid piece of evidence that Christ produces beautifully transformed attitudes and attractive, gracious behaviors in society? Eagerly strive or aspire to lead the quiet life of one who knows the Lord.
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12: Tonight, partly cloudy, local smoke with a low of 18. Tomorrow, mainly sunny with a high of 30, feeling more like 37. And on Friday, a mix of sun and cloud and a high of 29. A look at your current temperatures and 7-day forecast is available on the Janie King weather page at chvnradio.com or on the CHVN Radio app.
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11: Tonight, partly cloudy, local smoke with a low of 18. Tomorrow, mainly sunny with a high of 30, feeling more like 37. And on Friday, a mix of sun and cloud and a high of 29. A look at your current temperatures and 7-day forecast is available on the Janie King weather page at chvnradio.com or on the CHVN radio app.
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